Ben Fuller with Carrie Underwood, The Joy FM. Oh, the depth of the riches, both of the wisdom and the knowledge of God. How unsearchable are his judgments. How unfathomable his ways. Romans 11:33. And we're invited to respond. It's a paradox, really. Creator, Father, Lord Almighty, friend, pursue him. He's inviting you into the deeper things of God.

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0: I don't know about you, but it seems like as soon as summer was done and school was back in full swing, life went from zero to 100 in a blink. If you're feeling that way too, you might already be dreaming of your next vacay. So, if you could, how would you vacay your way? Something simple, maybe. A trip to Pigeon Forge, Tennessee? Hiking in Cage Cove and a day at Dollywood? Or, if that's not your speed, maybe you'd climb Denali Mountain in the frigid Alaskan air just to witness the beauty of the Aurora Borealis. Perhaps you'd prefer a vacay with your toes in the sand, soaking in the rays, relaxing on the beach with a good book while the kids go shell finding on the shore. Or something a little out of this world. By hitting the road with the fam, trekking to Iowa to visit the future birthplace of Captain James T. Kirk. Well, your friends at the Joy FM want to give you the chance to
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As a mom of three teenage girls, I can remember the days when we were navigating life as new parents. An event like the Family Vibes Baby Expo would have been huge back then. So if you're in that stage of life now or about to be, head to the Tampa Convention Center September 19th and 20th to check out some of the latest products and resources out there to make your parenting journey smoother. 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

times can you look back and go, wow, God, there you were, right in the middle of our story. I love that. Katie Nicole and Big Daddy Weave, the Joy FM. All right, here's some ideas. It says to glow up inside and out, whatever that means. Drink a lot of water. Very, very important. My husband ended up in the hospital because he was dehydrated. So we're definitely trying to drink more water at my house. Eat less sugary snacks. Hard to do if they're around the house. You almost have to clean them out. Fix your sleep schedule. We need sleep. Go outside. Sunshine's important. We were just talking about vitamin D and how our bodies need that. Always wear sunscreen. Trim split ends often. I think that's a random thing to put on the list. Do something you enjoy. Set short and long-term goals. Embrace fear and let things go. There's some ideas. It says to glow up.

What a great song. God, you're just that good, isn't he? I love it. Passion. The Joy FM. Hey, listen, Share-a-thon's coming up the 21st. It is a special time where we just invite you to partner with us. 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And every once in a while, there's a blooper or two. I'm just, yeah. It's a lot of fun, though. 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

0: Unashamed of the gospel of Jesus Christ, right? Matthew West, The Joy FM, and spend some time in this beautiful living word. Think about this. 40 authors in 2,000 years with one central theme. All scripture is given by inspiration of God, by God's breath, scripture tells us. I like this Bible pledge that some people say, this is my Bible. I am what it says I am. I have what it says I have. I can do what it says I can do. Today, I'll be taught by God's word. I boldly confess my mind is alert. My heart is receptive. Today, I receive the incorruptible, indestructible, ever-living word of God, and I will never be the same.
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1: 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And I'll take a little time out to pray. 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

0: Wake up, breakfast, school, work, practice, homework, carpool, traffic, dinner, bedtime. Repeat. This time of year, the calendar fills up fast. And the days, well, they're not slowing down. Somewhere between getting everyone where they need to be and taking care of everything that needs to get done, it's easy to forget about yourself. Maybe just take a moment. A moment for the right song. A moment with a familiar voice. A moment to remember you don't have to carry it all by yourself. Because joy isn't something you can just add to the list. Sometimes it's just buried in the middle of it. And we're here to help you find it. 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

Jeremy Camp for that one. The Joy FM. I'm Michelle. Miles Monroe once said, "The greatest tragedy of life is not death, but life that fails to fulfill our purpose." One of my heroes, William Wilberforce, if you've ever watched the movie Amazing Grace, he burned to end slavery, eradicate slavery in Great Britain. When asked by his butler after his conversion if he had found God, Wilberforce simply replies, "I think he found me." Indeed, God found Wilberforce, who became so joined to his heart and desires that ultimately no price was too great for the dream. His passion to see slavery end was so overwhelmingly that it resulted in stomach ailments, nightmares, ridicule, 4 decades of tireless work. But days before his death, the decisive vote came to eliminate slavery in England. When the law became formal 3 days after the vote, Wilberforce's spirit left the world. Isn't that amazing? Like, his work was done. God said, "Here, come, well done, son, enter into your rest." He wants you to dream with him today. Father, we love you. We need you. I pray for fresh vision, for fresh dreams, for revelation from heaven, that we would be as the sons of Issachar and discern the times and know what the people should do. Oh, how we love you. How we love you. Father, every need represented by my friends, you're our healer. You're the one who restores. You're the one who delivers. You're the one who sets captives free. So we trust you fully. We pray for mercy for our nation. Father, your kingdom come. Your will be done. Show yourself strong. It's in Jesus' beautiful, beautiful name that we pray. Amen. Thanks so much for praying with me.

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I love that music from Kane, the Joy FM. Thanks for praying with me. Be sure you share the answers when they come. I love to hear those, the God stories, the answered prayers. 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

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So Share-a-thon is this beautiful time that we ask you to partner with us to keep the Joy FM strong. And you'll hear so many God stories. 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The reason it's first day is because we're hoping folks will jump in quick. You could do that here. It's called a Vacay Your Way, my favorite prize package. 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

0: The Morning Cruise with Dave, Bill, and Carmen. Don't you just love having friends that make you laugh?
1: A lot of us are wearing Oura rings these days and Apple Watches. And I've got an Oura ring, I've got an Apple Watch, and I use them for different things. So I was talking with my doctor a couple months ago, and we were looking at my HRV, heart rate variability, and mine was really, really low. So I've been working on trying to get that up. So when we went to Utah, all of a sudden I had this alert and it had reduced dipping. And I'm like, what in the world?
2: That's right. I haven't been dipping things.
1: I know.
2: Seriously, donuts and coffee.
1: Right. Yeah. So some of the things that can cause reduced dipping at night when you sleep, heavy cardio. I'm sure the elevation was very different for my body. And it checks your dips over the last 30 days.
2: You've seemed a little less dippy to me lately.
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It's powerful what grace can do. Cochran and Company, The Joy FM. Good evening. I'm Michelle. We're talking about God's love letter, His word today. Someone said, I don't read this book. It reads me. Let it read you today. 2 Timothy 3:16 says, every scripture is God-breathed, given by inspiration, and profitable for instruction, for reproof and conviction of sin, for correction of error and discipline in obedience, for training in righteousness, in holy living, so that the man of God may be complete and proficient, thoroughly equipped for every good work. Spend time in this God-breathed love letter to you.

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0: 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Hi, I'm Michelle. You know, I can really attest to the fact that the Joy FM has been a lifeline for me as I've walked through one of the most difficult journeys I've ever walked through. Right before we were going to take 43 people overseas on a mission trip, the dentist found a growth in my throat. Nobody ever thinks that cancer is going to be part of their story. And it has been a crazy, hard, scary journey. 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I couldn't have done that without the worship and the songs from the Joy FM and the prayers from my friends. 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God has sustained me in this healing journey. And when Tasha Layton sings, "Meet me in the valley, I need you, Lord. Be my shield in the middle of the war. Tell me that I'll make it when I'm not sure. You'll be faithful like you've been before. He has met me in the valley, truly." 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

0: She's going to be here next month with Phil Wickham and Chandler Moore. It'll be great. Jamie McDonald, The Joy FM. Hey, I'm Michelle.
1: Paul spoke this word to Timothy in 1 Timothy 4:13. Till I come, devote yourself to reading, to exhortation, to teaching and instilling doctrine. There is a love letter that is written to you and I by the author of heaven and earth, who cares about every detail of your life. Spend some time in this living, acting word. The thing is, it's more than just words. It's power. There's power because it's the sword of the spirit. You know, when Jesus was tempted in the desert, he said, it is written. It was Jesus, for goodness sake. He could have crushed Satan like a cockroach under his feet, but he was teaching us how we fight our battles. It is written. Stand on the promises of God's word. Declare them, sing them, pray them, speak them out loud over your situation.
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I know it. It's going to be okay. Forrest Frank, as we sing along, he's just fun. 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And thanks so much for your help with a running start. It's going to be all right. Going to be okay. I'm Matt Marsing in this one.

0: what grace can do is for anyone who's ever felt the shame of past mistakes or current struggles. God is not waiting in anger to punish us for our wrongs. He's running after us to meet us right where we are, just like the prodigal son. He welcomes us with open arms. He throws a robe around our back and a ring on our finger. No condemnation, just love. That's what grace can do.
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1: TheJoyFM. There's only one group of people who can say, "The Lord is my shepherd." Only those who have accepted the Good Shepherd as their Savior can say, "The Lord is my shepherd." Because Jesus Christ is the Good Shepherd. He said, "I am the Good Shepherd. My sheep hear my voice, I know them and they follow me. None shall be able to pluck them out of my hand. The Father which gave them to me is greater than all. I and the Father are one."
2: One of the most familiar and best-loved illustrations in all the Bible is the description of the Lord as our shepherd, found in Psalm 23. Today on In Touch, the teaching ministry of Dr. Charles Stanley will see that Jesus perfectly fulfills that role. He provides full comfort, protection, and provision as every believer's good shepherd.
1: Why do you suppose it's so difficult for us to believe with all of our heart that God loves us and that He cares for us as individuals? Well, there are probably several reasons, and one of them is that we can't quite picture the fact that God, in all of His glory and majesty and power, could be interested in little simple things in life that concern us. I think another reason is we can't even imagine that God, who is this awesome God who's governing the entire universe, could even think about being concerned about something as insignificant as my personal individual need. Or it just may be that we feel so guilty about our own past sins and so forth. How could God be so caring and tender and loving toward us when we don't deserve it? And then I think sometimes people have the idea, well, God's just too busy. I hear people say, well, God's too busy to be thinking about something as insignificant as my own personal need. Well, the only problem with that kind of thinking is this, and that is that we will go through life missing the joy of an intimate relationship with a God who loves us and desires to walk with us. We likewise will miss the sense of security and confidence that we have with Him moment by moment and day by day. We end up being a loser no matter how you look at it when we do not understand who He is, because you see, most people go all the way through their life never realizing that there was someone who desired to walk with them every step of the way, through the difficulties, through the hardships, through the times of joy. And it's that person I want to talk about in this message. And I want you to turn, if you will, to the 23rd song, because the person who desires to walk with us every single day of our life is called the Good Shepherd. And the 23rd Psalm, if you'll turn there for a moment, let's read these six verses together. Probably the most quoted passage of Scripture in all the Bible, probably the one that's the most familiar to everybody, who saints and sinners alike know something about the 23rd Psalm. Only 55 Hebrew words in it, 115 English words. 3,000 years ago, the psalmist David wrote this. It's just as applicable today as it was then. Why? Because it applies to how we live and where we live every single day of our life, and nothing is missing. And one of the interesting things about this psalm is this. In every single verse, here's what you find. God is doing something for us. He is our good shepherd. Listen to what he says. The Lord is my shepherd. I shall not want. He makes me to lie down in green pastures. He leads me beside quiet or still waters. He restores my soul. He guides me or leads me in the paths of righteousness for His name's sake. Even though I walk through the valley of the shadow of death, I fear no evil, for Thou art with me. Thy rod and Thy staff, they comfort me. Thou preparest a table before me in the presence of mine enemies. Thou anointest my head with oil. My cup overflows. Surely goodness and loving kindness, or mercy, will follow me all the days of my life, and I will dwell in the house of the Lord forever. Well, what I'd like to do is I'd like for us to look at this passage of Scripture in the light of that whole idea that God is a caring God, that He cares for us, and He cares for every single detail of our life. There's not anything about you that is not important in the eyes of God. There's nothing about you that He will neglect, nothing He's going to overlook. He is indeed a caring shepherd. Now, let's begin in this first verse when he says, "The Lord is my shepherd." And what I'd like for you to do is to look at it in this light. What kind of shepherd is he? This is the kind he is. He is a personal shepherd. Look at this. The Lord is my shepherd. He didn't say he was a shepherd. He is one of many shepherds. He's my shepherd. That's what David the psalmist said. And you see, when he says, the Lord is my shepherd, who is he referring to? Well, of course, David did not understand about Jesus as you and I. The word Lord, if you'll notice here, is in all capitals, which means he is referring to Jehovah, Jehovah God. That word is found some 7,000 times in the Old Testament, referring to God. Now, I want you to turn, if you will, to John, the 10th chapter. Because in John, the 10th chapter, you and I will see very clearly who the Good Shepherd is. God the Father, God the Son, God the Holy Spirit. Who is the Good Shepherd? Look at this, if you will. The 10th chapter of John, as Jesus is talking and sharing this particular discourse about his love for his children, those of us who are his followers, here's what he said. He said in verse 11, I am the Good Shepherd. The Good Shepherd lays down his life for the sheep. And then if you'll notice again in verse 14, I am the good shepherd, and I know my own, and my own know me. Who is the good shepherd? The good shepherd is the person of the Lord Jesus Christ. He says, the Lord is my shepherd. Now, what does it mean? It simply means that you and I have a relationship with him. If he is my shepherd, I have a personal relationship with him. And so when you think in terms of the good shepherd, you may have the idea, well, how could God be so interested in those minor details? Why do you think he puts things like this in the scripture? In order to unveil to us the tender, caring love and concern that he has for us. And so he says, the Lord is my shepherd, not a shepherd. Now, when he says that we will follow him, I will never forget this. I remember exactly when it was, July 1963. And I was in Jerash over in the Holy Land, and it was setting in the evening, sun was setting, and I saw these two shepherds come with their flock to a well. And we were sitting there in a restaurant and just having a little bite, and I thought, now this is really going to be interesting, because all of a sudden, these two shepherds met, began talking, all their sheep began to mingle. I mean, they were just all around the place. I thought, now I'm going to find out if this is really true or not. Well, I don't know how long they were there, probably 20 minutes or so, not too long, and next thing I know, one of those shepherds turned around, said something, and started walking away. Those sheep separated. That shepherd's sheep knew the shepherd's voice. And next thing you know, his sheep have wandered out among all the rest of them, and he's on his way up the hillside, and there goes his flock. He didn't have to go say, you come with me, you come with me, you come with me. They just knew exactly what to do. They knew the shepherd's voice. Now, let me ask you a question. Do you know the shepherd's voice? When God speaks to you, can you identify that it's the Lord Jesus Christ speaking to you? Or you have to say, well, I wonder if this is just what I'm imagining. I wonder if it's just something, is this my imagination? Is this something that I want? Am I just thinking this up? He said, my sheep hear my voice, I know them, and they follow me. You see, the truth is, Jesus Christ is the good shepherd. And if I know him and I love him, I'm going to follow him. Now, who can say the Lord is my shepherd? Just because somebody says, well, I believe in God? No. The Lord is my shepherd. That is a personal relationship. How do you have a personal relationship with the great shepherd? You have a personal relationship by coming to the realization that you're sinful, acknowledging his death on the cross, and receiving him by faith as your personal Savior. How can the one who is the Savior of the world be your good shepherd and you reject the Savior? You can't reject the Savior and have the shepherd. Jesus said, I am the good shepherd. God the Father, God the Son, God the Holy Spirit, the Trinity that makes up the triune God, the Trinity. God the Father, God the Son, God the Spirit. And when you think in terms of the creation, who's there creating the world? Jesus Christ. He is the good shepherd. You cannot pray this, and oftentimes this is a prayer. The Lord is my shepherd, I shall not want. That's the way people oftentimes, especially when they're in trouble, they will pray this as if it's a prayer, it's not a prayer. He's simply expressing his relationship to the Father. So what I want to ask you is this, two things. Can you honestly say, the Lord is my shepherd? Who are we referring to? Jesus Christ, the Son of God, who went to the cross and died for your sins and mine. That's who he is. Can you say, yes, I know his voice and I follow him? That is the will and purpose and plan of God for all of us. So first of all, he says he is a personal shepherd. Secondly, he is a providing shepherd. Look at this. The Lord is my shepherd, I shall not want. Why? Because he's my shepherd. What's he doing? He's carrying out his responsibility. His responsibility is to see to it that we have our needs met. And so he says he leads the sheep, as David would certainly lead his sheep to the green pastures, those that are ripe for food. Leads them to green pastures. Notice what he says. And he says he leads them beside quiet waters, still waters. And so when the sheep are being led by their shepherd, and they are being led into green pastures where they can feed, and beside quiet waters, not rushing waters, quiet waters, that's the best they can have it. There's the shepherd in sight for their protection. Here are green pastures, and here are still waters. What was David saying to us? Simply this, that the good shepherd has committed himself to supplying our material and physical needs, and he is also committed himself to supplying our emotional and spiritual needs. Quiet waters, still waters, peace. Not only those physical and material things that we need, but peace for our life. And so as you think in terms of what your needs are, what your wants are, you see, the truth is, if I have a want in my life or some need in my life, and that need's not being met, then what do I have to say? I have to say, well, Lord, could you, is this just a psalm? In other words, are you really committing yourself to meeting all of my needs? That's what he says. He says, the Lord is my shepherd, and because he's my shepherd and he carries out his responsibility, he says, I will not be in want. Now, I may want some things that I should not have. And if I want some things I should not have, I have to remember that the good shepherd, listen, he's a good shepherd. And the good shepherd does what? He does what is best for the sheep. He leads them into good pastures, and he leads them beside pure waters or still waters, certainly not waters that are poison. And so therefore, when he says, the Lord is my shepherd, I shall not want. So we said, first of all, he's the personal shepherd. He's mine. That is, when I've received him as my personal Savior, first of all. Secondly, that he's a providing shepherd. Whatever my needs are, he has assumed responsibility to guide me in such a way that if I listen to his voice, and if I follow him, every single need is going to be met, or the good shepherd will have failed, and the good shepherd, who is absolutely omniscient, and listen, who knows all about our needs even before we know about them, listen, he's not going to be surprised by anything. He always has perfect provision. And if you'll notice what Paul said, he said that our God will supply all of our needs according to his riches, his wealth, his abundance in glory in Christ Jesus, which means as we follow Christ, who is the good shepherd, he assumes responsibility and he will see to it that every need is met. If I have a need that is unmet, I need to look at the master, the good shepherd, and ask him why, what's going on in my life that somehow this need is not being met. So first of all, he's the personal shepherd, then he's a providing shepherd. Third thing I want you to notice is this, and that is, he is a pardoning shepherd. He says, he is my shepherd, I shall not want, makes me to lie down in green pastures, he leads me beside quiet waters, he restores my soul. I think there are two things here when we think in terms of having our soul restored. Well, let's think in terms of what happens to sheep. What do? They wander. They can be behind the shepherd and around the shepherd and following the shepherd and keeping their eyes on the shepherd. He's always a symbol of protection for them. But sheep do what? They by nature just wander. You know how we get out of God's will? We get out of God's will by taking our eyes off the good shepherd and looking at something that looks like it's greener and fresher and more inviting and better than God has provided at the present moment. That is, if we see something that looks better, what we're saying is, Lord, good shepherd, thank you very much for leading me here, but I think I'm attracted to that over there because that looks greener and looks more refreshing and more satisfying, and I think I'll have more contentment, so I'm going over there and feed. What I'm saying is to the good shepherd, the Lord Jesus, I think I know better about what I need than you do. And so what happens? That's what gets us in trouble. We wander away from our Lord because we think we know better than he does. And at the moment, something appears better, and we're attracted by something that appears better. And the next thing we know, we are out of the will of God and wondering why we are in want, because we've taken our eyes off the shepherd. He says he restores our soul. So what happens? When the sheep wander away, the Bible says the good shepherd goes after them. And what does he do? Here's what he does not do. He does not walk up to the sheep and take his rod and go whack. You know better than that. He knows that sheep are dumb. So what does he do? And God knows how dumb we act sometimes, doesn't he? So what does he do? He picks the sheep up, puts it in his arms, carries it back to the fold or to the rest of the sheep, puts it down, moves on. No scolding, no beating because the sheep wandered away. Here's what he was saying. I love people no matter what. The good shepherd loves all kinds of sheep. And sometimes all of us flounder and wander and think we know better than God does. What does he do? He's always there to forgive us. God's never there with his rod to beat us. He does not condemn us. You know why? God is a very intelligent being. He knows that we in our frailties, in our weaknesses, and in our naturalness, that we are naturally going to, at times, we're going to flounder and we're going to wander and we're going to think it's greener there than it is here. And what happens? We get out of God's will. Does God get upset? Does he get angry? No, he doesn't. What does he do? He chastens us in order to teach us what? That if you go over there, you're going to get in trouble. You're going to end up in one. That's not what you want. You think that's what you want, but I do know better where the green pastures and the cool waters are. How many times have I ever gotten lost by putting my compass in my pocket and think I can figure this one out? And finally get out there somewhere and think, Lord, I think I'm lost. You know why? Because I thought I was a little smarter.

0: He's faithful and just to forgive us of our sins and cleanse us from all unrighteousness and then whip us good. No, that's not what he says. He is a tender, loving shepherd. Now, it's difficult for us to visualize an omnipotent, omniscient, omnipresent, all-knowing, holy God acting like a shepherd. But you know what? We act like sheep. Does he not say, all we like sheep have gone astray? We have. And so what happens? He says, and the Father has placed upon him the iniquity of us. Who has suffered for our sin? Jesus. In order that we may be forgiven and taken into his arms and brought back into the fold and restored. But I think there's something else involved in this restoration when he says he restores our soul. All of us, for example, have our lifestyle. All of us are probably busy to some degree, and you have responsibilities in your home and your family and your business and all the rest. And so all of us at times get tired, and we get weary, and we get a little faint-hearted. And what happens? We get sort of worn out. And when he says he restores our soul, what is he talking about? Not only is he restoring me when I sin against him and disobey him, but he restores these souls and refreshes our weariness and our tiredness. He knows that we face situations and circumstances that are emotionally tiring and emotionally draining. And knowing that, what does he do? He desires to restore our soul. How does he do that? It is in fellowship with him. And you see, if I'm wise enough to understand that spending time with him alone is the greatest soul refresher there is. Your spirit restored. Now, the body oftentimes may need restoration and rest from your daily duties and so forth. But when it comes to restoring my soul, how's it restored? Intimacy. Intimacy with the Good Shepherd, with Jesus. Intimacy with him, listening to him and letting him put his arms around you and hold you tight and remind you that he loves you with all of his infinite divine love he pours out upon us. What is the Good Shepherd doing? He genuinely loves every single one of his sheep. He is there to do what? To restore that soul, to lift that soul, to cheer them up and to encourage them. And not some platitudes, but when he says he restores our soul, he has the capacity to enable me to step above the circumstance, no matter what it is, and keep going regardless of what's happening around me. He restores our soul. You know what? There's not anybody else in the world who can. The Lord is my shepherd, I shall not want. Makes me to lie down in green pastures, leads me beside quiet, still waters. He says he does what? He restores our soul.
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1: 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Jesus is the Good Shepherd, and He offers to sustain us in every circumstance, every day. 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
2: Even though I walk through the valley of the shadow of death, I fear no evil. When I think about your life and mine, is it not true that when you and I get up every day, we walk through a valley of the shadow of death? What are we talking about? For example, when I think about the loneliness, the insecurity, the rejection that people feel, when I think about all of the disappointments and the poor self-esteem that people have to live with, when they walk day by day, it's like walking through a valley, and the shadow that's there is a shadow it's reminding them of things that they have to deal with every day. We're not talking about just when you die. Every day, you and I walk through valleys. Every day, we face difficulties and hardships. What is he saying? All the things that we walk through, he says, I will fear no evil. I'm not going to fear anything on Monday, Tuesday, Wednesday, Thursday, Friday, Saturday, and Sunday, this week, next month, next year, next decade, no matter what. Why? Because the Good Shepherd is with me. But you see, the only people who can say that are those who have trusted the Good Shepherd, who is the Savior, Jesus, as their personal Savior. Then you can say what Jesus said. What did he say? He said, I'll never leave you nor forsake you.
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3: 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If you're feeling that way too, you might already be dreaming of your next vacay. So, if you could, how would you vacay your way? Something simple, maybe. A trip to Pigeon Forge, Tennessee. Hiking in Cage Cove and a day at Dollywood. Or, if that's not your speed, maybe you'd climb Denali Mountain in the frigid Alaskan air just to witness the beauty of the Aurora Borealis. Perhaps you'd prefer a vacay with your toes in the sand, soaking in the rays, relaxing on the beach with a good book while the kids go shell finding on the shore. Or something a little out of this world. 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

0: doing life with friends. We can't be going through life by ourselves, disconnected. There's a biblical moment in Exodus about Moses realizing that the army of the Israelites would win when his arms were in the air. His friends had his back, got next to him, helped hold his arms up into the air. And I just thought that was a beautiful idea of community. Somebody's struggling or getting weary or fighting through a time when it feels like God's not hearing your prayers. We stand beside each other and share each other's faith.
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If it was up to me, that's new music here on the Joy FM. It's so great to share these songs with you tonight. I'm Sandy, so glad that you're here.

0: 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Hey, I'm Sandy, and we've been talking about gratitude this week. Literally, open up the notes section on your phone and just write out the things that you're grateful for, big things and small things. What's something wonderful that has happened to you lately? Well, I've got something. Yesterday, I got to take my best friend Rose out to lunch. We were celebrating her birthday, and the reason it's so special is because we haven't had a chance to see each other in like 5 months. I mean, that sounds crazy, right? Life is busy, but our time together was like an oasis. It was like an escape from the busyness of our lives. She wanted Cheesecake Factory, and that's one of my favorite places too. So we had a really great time. You know, Rose is one of those people who just brings the sunshine and the warmth. She loves Jesus, and it's evident in every interaction I've ever had with her over the past 15 years of friendship. So I am thankful. She's on my gratitude list.
1: She opens the door, steps inside, and is immediately comforted by the aroma of fresh roasted coffee. This is the day she's been waiting for, a day she really needs. It's been a rough start to the school year, but she finally feels like she's settling into a routine. She steps up to the counter and places her order. A large pumpkin spice latte, 2 pumps with a generous dusting of cinnamon. First one of the season. A few minutes later, they call her name and she steps up and claims her prize. Her usual spot in the corner is open. So she sits down and pulls out her laptop, her Bible, and her prayer journal. She inhales deeply and takes that first sip. Things are getting better already. She pops in her earbuds, opens the Joy FM app, picks up her journal, and starts to write. 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
2: 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The arguer insists on getting his own way. 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They say, I'm sure we can work this out in a way that will be positive for both of us. Let's think about it together. They look for a win-win resolution. They begin by respecting each other's ideas and looking for a solution instead of trying to win an argument. The scriptures say, love does not demand its own way. Actually, love is looking out for the other person's interest. What would be best for you is the question of love.
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0: Hey, it's Sandy at the Joy FM. I hope things are going well with you. So I went to this mom's prayer group that I belong to. I was there the other day, and every week they bring out a Bible verse that's kind of like the theme of that day's prayer meeting. And this week's theme is God is our deliverer. So I've been looking at a lot of scriptures that talk about God being our deliverer. Let's listen to this one. It's a promise from Psalm 32, verse 7. It says, Lord, you are my hiding place. You will protect me from trouble and surround me with songs of deliverance. So I just want to remind you tonight that God is your hiding place. He's your safe place.
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2: In my neighborhood, nobody sees me. 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As I was backing out to come to the station, she was out there with a friend. She's like, I want you to meet somebody.
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2: 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I say goodbye to them. Hey, I'm late. I got to go on the air. Two turns later, this woman in a red Honda backs out of her garage. She just stood there. I passed her on the left. And then she waves at me, and I'm like, what is it? Find out that JR lives in our neighborhood day? So I go reversing back.
3: Oh, no.
2: 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I wasn't waving at you. I'm trying to get this garage door to shut.
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Here's something that we can hold on to as truth, that God is the same yesterday, today, and forever. Jesus is the same. The scripture promises us that he is still good. He is still faithful. He still rescues

0: So what is something good that has happened in September so far in your life? Hey, I'm Sandy. Got a message and some photos here from Tanya. She has something good to share. She's excited that her backyard brood is growing. So I guess she's had chickens now in her backyard for a couple of years, but she just added to the family with two beautiful peacocks. And I'm looking at their photos. What a beautiful blue color. Peacocks living in her backyard. Wow. Enjoy your growing family, Tanya. And thank you for sharing.
1: 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The youngest couldn't find their shoes. 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As you pull away from the drop-off line and wave goodbye, you remember the permission slip that you forgot to sign. It's a lot to keep up with. And if you're still figuring out the rhythm, you're not the only one. 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
2: 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To be ready, we need a team whose hearts are passionate about prayer and the gospel.

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I'm Sandy. So if you're working the night shift like we are, and you're maybe starting to fall asleep a little bit, to nod off, I've got a wake-up song for you. This is Elevation Rhythm. It's called Wash, the Joy FM.

Passion music, just that good on the Joy FM. You know, there's a word that for a lot of people, it sums up how they feel about the Joy FM. I love this word. It's lifeline. I agree. I'm Sandy, and the Joy FM has been a lifeline for so many of us for so many years, connecting us to God, connecting us to one another. 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
0: One way we're helping you find joy.

New release from Kane. It's called Living Water. Hey, it's so great to hang out with you. I'm Sandy. Whatever is keeping you up tonight, just so glad that you found us. We're going to be here for you all night long. Here's Caleb and John on the Joy FM.

0: Thank God. Leanna Crawford on the Joy FM. That's just like so good because we've been talking about thankfulness and gratefulness this week here on the Joy FM. And coming up in just a couple minutes, still to come this hour, we're going to have a short devotion time. Going to be talking about one of the names of God, that the Bible says that God is our deliverer. So that's coming up. Stay with us.
1: Hey friends, it's Carmen, and Share-a-thon is almost here. I've been thinking a lot about what it means to be listener supported and also what it means to be generous. Perhaps you're like me, and when you first think of generosity, you think of dollar signs or an amount. What could I give? Is it enough? Would my gift really make a difference? But here's what I've learned after all these years. 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It's a decision to participate. It's saying, I believe in this. 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
3: 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You can do it too. 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
1: There are so many beautiful names for God in the Bible. And so many of those names describe God's character. And it's really cool because it helps us to know what he is like. I'm Sandy, and the name that I'm looking at all this week is Deliverer. God is our deliverer. He delivers us out of trials and troubles. The verse we've been looking at is Psalm 32, verse 7. It says, Lord, you are my hiding place. You will protect me from trouble and surround me with songs of deliverance. Like he's going to deliver me, so I'm actually singing about it before it even happens. That's what the psalmist is saying here. If you're walking through a season of difficulty right now, we've got to keep the faith together and look to God as our deliverer. It's a temporary situation that we're walking through. There is light at the end of the tunnel. Let's take a minute to pray. Lord Jesus, you are peace and love. You give us hope. Thank you for being our deliverer. Thank you that you have promised to set us free and to turn things around, that you promised to make a way. And we're putting all of our hope in you tonight.

0: That's Need to Breathe on the Joy FM. And we've got so many favorite songs coming up to keep you company tonight. Lauren Daigle music on the way. Mercy Me coming up in just a couple minutes. Stay right here.
1: Hello there. I was having a rough time earlier, and I just kept hearing God tell me, you know you're not alone, but you need to pray with someone.
2: It's not always easy to just remind yourself that you're not alone, that God loves you and wants the best for you.
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1: 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Thank you for your prayer line. 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

helping you find joy here at the Joy FM. I'm Sandy. That was music from Stars Go Dim. And coming up in just a couple seconds here for King and Country is on the way. Also on the way, I want to share with you why September 7th was kind of bittersweet for me. So I hope you can stay with us here at the Joy FM.

0: It's Jordan Feliz with Faith on the Joy FM. I'm Sandy. So September 7th, it would have been my dad's 85th birthday. I really miss him. I miss him being on this planet. I miss him being in my life. Hey, I'm Sandy. So now both my dad and my mom are in heaven. And sometimes, I don't know, sometimes I feel kind of alone on this earth without them, you know, without their unconditional love and the comfort of having my mom and dad here with me. Maybe you know the feeling too, if you've lost both of your parents. One thing that is helping me is I'm learning that what I need to remember is that I'm not an orphan. I'm not alone in this world because God is my father and he's a good father. He's your father too. He protects, he provides, he guides, and he gives that sense of peace and love that we all are looking for.
1: I don't know about you, but it seems like as soon as summer was done and school was back in full swing, life went from zero to 100 in a blink. If you're feeling that way too, you might already be dreaming of your next vacay. So, if you could, how would you vacay your way? Something simple, maybe. A trip to Pigeon Forge, Tennessee? Hiking in Cage Cove and a day at Dollywood? Or, if that's not your speed, maybe you'd climb Denali Mountain in the frigid Alaskan air just to witness the beauty of the Aurora Borealis. Perhaps you'd prefer a vacay with your toes in the sand, soaking in the rays, relaxing on the beach with a good book while the kids go shell finding on the shore. Or something a little out of this world. By hitting the road with the fam, trekking to Iowa to visit the future birthplace of Captain James T. Kirk. 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
3: 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But it may take some time before they come to even believe that you really love them because this is a new experience for them. But they can learn, and you can meet that need.
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0: 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And you know, one of the things that we really believe in is the power of prayer. 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

0: The Morning Cruise with Dave, Bill, and Carmen. Don't you just love having friends that make you laugh?
1: A lot of us are wearing Aura rings these days and Apple Watches. And I've got an Aura ring, I've got an Apple Watch, and I use them for different things. So I was talking with my doctor a couple months ago, and we were looking at my HRV, heart rate variability. And mine was really, really low. So I've been working on trying to get that up. So when we went to Utah, all of a sudden I had this alert and it had reduced dipping. And I'm like, what in the world?
2: That's right. I haven't been in a dipping thing.
1: I know.
3: Seriously, less donuts and coffee.
1: Right. Yeah. So some of the things that can cause reduced dipping at night when you sleep, heavy cardio. I'm sure the elevation was very different for my body, and it checks your dips over the last 30 days.
3: You've seemed a little less dippy to me lately.
2: I know, sometimes she's a little more dippy.
3: If you're a dipping doctor, please don't dial, just text 800-456-8910. 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
6: 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In every single detail, you're faithful every time.

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We want to thank you for choosing Joy today. I'm Sandy. Today is Wednesday. It's going to be a beautiful day because we have each other and we have Jesus. He's our best friend.

0: Gonna be all right. That's Matt Marr here on the Joy FM. And if you like music from Mercy Me, if you like For King and Country and Zach Williams, you got to stay with us because their music is coming up this hour.
1: Wake up, breakfast, school, work, practice, homework, carpool, traffic, dinner, bedtime. Repeat. This time of year, the calendar fills up fast. And the days, well, they're not slowing down. Somewhere between getting everyone where they need to be and taking care of everything that needs to get done, it's easy to forget about yourself. Maybe just take a moment. A moment for the right song. A moment with a familiar voice. A moment to remember you don't have to carry it all by yourself. Because joy isn't something you can just add to the list. 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And we're here to help you find it. 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

0: It really is Amazing Grace. That's music from Phil Wickham this morning on the Joy FM. We hope that we're helping you find joy and start your day with a smile. Here's a scripture to take with you, Psalm 32, verse 7, and it's so good. I hope you have a minute to look this up on your phone or open up your Bible. In this verse, God promises to be your safe place, to protect you from trouble and deliver you from trials. Again, it's Psalm 32, 7. Check it out.
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0: what grace can do is for anyone who's ever felt the shame of past mistakes or current struggles. God is not waiting in anger to punish us for our wrongs. He's running after us to meet us right where we are, just like the prodigal son. He welcomes us with open arms. He throws a robe around our back and a ring on our finger. No condemnation, just love. That's what grace can do.
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3: If you get frustrated, go take a walk, go pray, go do something with your spouse. Don't do that with a child. Emotional consequences are not helpful.
4: That's Dr. John Townsend, and he joins us today on Focus on the Family with Jim Daly. He's going to help you set boundaries with your children. I'm John Fuller.
5: John, I'm looking forward to this. I mean, my boys are now in their 20s, but this is the kind of information I wish I would have understood and digested with Gene to be able to do this better. I mean, we understood the concepts, but we didn't slow down to really apply them as best as we could. And for that reason, you know, we want to make sure you're equipped as a parent of younger children to be able to apply these boundaries, because the outcomes are so good. And children feel more confident, more secure, even though it takes a little bit of, discipline to be able to apply these as a parent. But it's going to be great content.
4: Yeah, and Dr. John Townsend is a speaker and best-selling author, and we're covering a book he co-wrote with Dr. Henry Cloud. It's called Boundaries with Kids, How Healthy Choices Grow Healthy Children. And we'll encourage you to get a copy of that.
5: Yeah, that's so good. Welcome. Good to have you back, John.
3: Great to be here.
5: What are some of those obstacles that parents run into when they're setting boundaries?
3: Well, there's two ways to look at the obstacles. First is things that kids do to oppose boundaries, that they don't like them at first. They escalate sometimes, and they blow up, or they melt down. Sometimes they withdraw and feel hurt, and you know they don't feel very loved. And sometimes they manipulate to get around it. But that's not the biggest obstacle. The biggest obstacle is us. The parent, and some attitudes that we have and mindsets that we have that we've got to look at. That makes the biggest difference in the world. Let me give you a few examples. One is to need the child's love. I need my child to think I'm good and loving and helpful and think positive about me. I need my child. Well, if you need your child to think positive of you, you'll never say no. You'll be the circus parent. Another one is, this is a technical term, it's very important in parenting, fragilizing. To fragilize means to think that your child is a little broken egg, that you've got to walk on eggshells around so that when child gets uncomfortable because you're frustrating them or saying no, are they going to fall apart? Are they going to have a nervous breakdown? And that's making somebody who's pretty resilient most of the time fragile. That's a problem in parenting.
5: Let me ask you in that regard, because this is a really critical point. The fact that culturally we're avoiding allowing that resilience, because we're doing exactly what you're saying. We're overprotective. We're overly engaged. And I think, again, this is one of those aha moments for a lot of parents who are watching or listening, who are the helicopter parent, the hovering parent, because they feel that's the responsibility of a parent of a 3-year-old, 5-year-old, 9-year-old. Why do we need to back down a little bit because of the outcomes that will occur if we don't?
3: Yeah, the best way to look at that is look at the sources for reality. One is the research. It just says if you are always keeping the child from any discomfort or unhappiness of any kind, you put out an anxious child. They feel insecure, like I don't have the strength to handle, you know, hard things, and I don't have frustration tolerance. And all of a sudden, they're very scared about life because somebody took care of those for them. The second is project into the future. Now, if I don't want him or her at 9 to ever feel bad, what kind of a husband or a wife or a worker or a minister or a friend are they going to be? They're going to be overwhelmed with life all the time. And the third source is, let's read our Bible. What does it say in Ephesians? It says that we're supposed to build each other up with grace and truth. Well, grace is the love and the support and the listening. And truth is, hey, there's some house rules here. So It's just not even a question anymore that the children need to know what no means and to have their own no, ultimately.
5: Yeah, that's so good. We're going to do something a little different. We've got some callers who have sent their questions in knowing this program was going to occur, which I think is great. So, you know, our goal here at Focus is to help you do this parenting job as best as you can. That's always our goal. And hearing from you in this way, I think we're going to do a few, is a great way to put real people in this spot and let them ask you a question. So let's take the first one.
6: I'm wondering at what age it's appropriate to start disciplining your child. In general, you know, I was always taught that you just start as early as possible, but I'm wondering, like, what age they can start connecting the cause and effect of their actions. Like, I would assume it's before they can have, you know, a full conversation, but I'm just not sure what that point is.
3: It's a great question. I don't believe in a lot of this during infancy. The first 12 months, that child is busy just trying to figure out what the world is and where love is and where safety is. And they don't even have the neurological capacity yet to understand the meaning of the word no. It was a few exceptions, maybe structure and feeding times and nap times later in the first year. But toddlerhood is where I believe it needs to begin, which is, you know, the onesie-twosie. And that's when they can learn language. Cognitively, they can go, oh, there's this word called no, I need to understand this. And if a parent will lovingly just set out house rules, you know, here's how you treat your dog, or here's how you obey mom and dad, or these sorts of things. And when they have a bad attitude, help to correct that. That's very important, very helpful, and it sets the stage. Don't start that too late, and toddlerhood is fine for that.
5: Yeah. Let me ask you, especially like with young children, kind of the phase we're talking about right now, the mom who is just struggling with the get your shoes on because it's time to go. I mean, this sounds simple, but it's so right. And she has to repeat that, or dad has to repeat that 20 times. Mm-hmm. I said, get your shoes on, we gotta go. How do you create a boundary around that and enforcement of timeliness?
3: Well, the first thing you have to do is to realize that if you say it several times, that's a thing that we call nagging. And nagging without consequences creates insanity.
5: Right.
3: Because the child learns, well, they always say it five times. Right. I'm a number four right now. I'm fine.
5: Yeah. Isn't it interesting? They do learn how to delay.
3: So you tell them, I always say, give them the 30,000 picture. You know, sweetheart, I used to say it seven times, and I think that I'm going to change that. I'm going to do it one time, and then you'll have the timeout, or I'll take away the toy if it doesn't happen. Well, they don't believe that because they have a thousand experiences of mom doing it or dad doing it that way. But then when you follow that up, and after the one time you take the toy away or whatever, and the child is now in a new reality, I'm living in a new world because I lost something and they followed up. And so that's going to be a conflict. It's going to be upsetness, but you have to tolerate that and be loving about it. And the more you do that, and don't nag, but say after the first time. I've got parents that were friends that said, once we did that, all of a sudden we have all this lack of angst and we had more fun time.
5: Yeah, interesting. You know, that's the goal, right?
3: That's the goal.
5: Things happen when asked and consequences are few.
3: And they put on their shoes. Can you believe that, Jack?
5: Which is the goal. My goodness. No. You know, another concept in the same space is something you referred to as emotional consequences, to avoid emotional consequences. And this is another big one that we as parents tend to fail at because we get emotional. We're angry and because it's now driven our temperature emotionally up. Mm. I said to get those shoes on now. Mm. And that's not helpful because that kind of reaction or direction, boundary, it starts to hurt the identity of the child. They think shame. It's shame. Okay, I'm not doing the right thing. Mm-hmm. For whatever reason, the child may not even understand it. I just enjoy playing. I want to color more. I don't want to put my shoes on. Mm-hmm. But the parent's unhealthy emotional rise can lead to some issues later.
3: Right. You know, it reminds me of Colossians 3, where the Bible says, don't exasperate or embitter your child because they'll get discouraged.
5: Well, that is a good scripture.
3: It makes so much sense because when you look at it, there's this little person called a child and there's this big people out here. And you want the big people to be sane. They want to be loving and rational, all those things. And if mom or dad blows their top with these emotional consequences, these shaming things, the kid thinks, I live in a crazy world. And it's scary because they're not safe anymore. Mm. But if the parent goes, this is the rule. Now, here, I'm going to be clear about it, and stays warm about it. I'm firm, but warm. The child goes, oh, I live in sanity, and she's safe, and he's safe, and I can do this. So you have, if you get frustrated, go take a walk, go pray, go do something with your spouse. Don't do that with the child. Emotional consequences are not helpful.
5: And I mean, this is a thing that I've noticed even in raising my boys. You have to do everything within your power to always be the adult, to always be the calm one, the calm voice, never move into a place where you get angry and emotionally destructive, if I could say it that way. That's a challenge, because they will, boy, the teen years, will they push your buttons or what? So, but you have to come back to this, okay, I'm the parent, I'm not the child, but we can tend to, as parents, to get down in the mud with them.
3: You know what I think really helps there, Jim, is that anytime you end that immediate crisis, a meltdown in the grocery store or somebody smoking dope at 14, you know, whatever the meltdown is, is don't get lost in the present crisis. Think future.
5: Right.
3: What I'm getting ready to do with my child, I want to play the long game. How am I going to affect them as a parent, as a somebody, you know, who's in their 30s? And what I next do will get me into my prefrontal cortex, and I won't

0: Just with kids, how healthy choices grow healthy children. There's so much here, and we've got copies here at the ministry. 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
1: John, we have another parent who wants to ask a question. Let's hear what their question is.
2: So one of my twins in particular is just, has always just been a little more emotionally sensitive boy. And where it's coming out now in these preteen years is just kind of like a overall moodiness or sullenness. Really, it pushes my buttons, just the facial expressions and just the kind of like woe is me-ism where I'm trying to, you know, we really want our kids to see all the good that God has for them. And so how do you handle that without heaping shame?
3: You know, this is a really important question because, especially in teen years, the hormones take over, puberty takes over, the endocrine's going, and the moodiness happens, and a lot of parents are, goodness gracious, I want this child to see the good things that God's brought around. So this is sort of a semi-boundaries and semi-also attachment relationship question. And in terms of the boundaries part, when there's misbehavior with a sensitive teen, it doesn't mean you drop the rule and say, well, if you're upset, if it's going to make you discouraged, if it's a reasonable boundary about behavior or conduct, these sorts of things, you got to hold the rule, but you do need to listen more. And what we find is instead of saying, stop feeling moody, get happy, you know,
1: yeah,
3: I never work with me, is when you keep the structure, but you also say, tell me more about it. When the child feels understood that my parent is with me, even though I'm down, I mean, think about David in the Psalms. He was always complaining to God, and that's why we know it's okay, and God was okay with it. The child begins to feel like, you're in the well with me. I do feel bad about my dating life or my I'm not doing well in sports or whatever, and the parent comes in and says, I know that's tough. The child feels like, I'm in this empty well of pain, but you're not talking me out of it. You're in the well with me, giving me grace and attunement. And the child begins to think, this is okay, but don't drop the structure and the responsibility at the same time. It's a win-win, not a zero-sum game.
1: John, let me ask you this. How can parents teach their children to manage their own responsibilities? I mean, that's kind of the golden question, actually, because this is what every parent at every stage is going to be troubled by. How do I do this? How do I teach my child life responsibilities and they then do them?
3: I can give you the big picture in four words, if it helps with this, because yeah. This is the question, is how do you incentivize kids to make good choices with the boundary thing? The first thing is love, because no child can take a boundary or a rule or a job or an obligation unless they know they're loved, because they're going to be disheartened. None of us can do things if we think somebody's not on our side and on our team. So you got to love them and let them know and be attached to them. But the second thing is you got to give them the rules. Here's the truth. The truth is, this is how we conduct things in our house. So they know it. They got to be informed. It's not okay to say, I'm going to give you a consequence, and they never knew. Here's the house rules. Can I tell a funny story about that?
1: Yeah.
3: There's universal house rules like obey parents and help out with chores and do your homework. And then there's those ones that are particular to your child, like your child's personality. Like you, with an extrovert, then you take away their phone because they love social stuff. With the introvert, then they can't have a lot of alone time. I mean, you know the children. And Barbie and I, when the kids were small, we had horrible bathroom things. They just go, I don't know what it's about the bathroom and brushing teeth. They would just do these things. And finally, we were writing things like, don't put toothpaste on the dog. And it was like so particular. And so we finally got, wait a minute, this is leave the bathroom like you found it. Okay. Right. So you've got to go for the universal rules and the particular rules. But that's the second thing, is the truth, the rules. The third thing, and this is what's so scary for parents, especially Christian parents, is freedom. You got to be free to disobey. Because if you're not free to disobey, you'll never learn. And the parents that are uber, uber controlling and kind of rigid, the kid never has a chance to disobey, and watch what happens later in life in college.
1: I want to emphasize this because this is really good. It's kind of another light bulb. It feels like as we're parenting in our limited ability, and that's okay. I mean, we haven't done this before. It didn't come with a manual. You're learning as you go. And how many parents want a do-over? You ever say that to Dina?
4: Mm-hmm.
1: I've said that to Gina. I wish I could have a do-over. Yeah. But in that regard, it's okay for the child to fail. Mm-hmm. You actually want them to, and then be that net to help them learn from that and to do better next time. I think this would be true for Jane and I. I think we had a goal of zero.

0: zero failure rate. And that's so unhealthy
1: right.
0: for the child. And that would be a do-over for me, to be more engaged with our boys, to allow them to fail and allow them to be healthy in that.
2: Right. Now, there's a certain limit to that. You don't tell a three-year-old they can run out in traffic. That's right. awful. But, yeah, they need to be able to fail, because there's no learning without it. You know, you take Joshua 24. It says, choose this day who you're going to serve. God even says, I'm not going to make you do this. There's no have to here. And the thing that, especially in those middle years, guys, you want to be around when they fail. So mm-hmm. we didn't want perfect children those age, because we had the suspicion that if they were perfect with us and we couldn't be around to monitor things and guide things, in college is going to be a nightmare.
0: Correct.
2: We always felt a little insecure around some parents that their kids are just kicking it, and just, how can I please my parents during the junior high years and the high school years? And we were thinking, gosh, we're not that. And then we found out these nightmares happen in college, because now they learned how to choose. So freedom is a good thing. So the first step is the love. The second thing, here's the rule, that's the boundary. The third is the freedom to fail and to disobey. And the fourth is reality consequences. Mm. Here's what happens.
0: Yeah.
2: And I've set up appropriate reality consequences, which is giving them something they don't want, like chores, taking away something they do want, like a phone, and there's the whole four words. And that's kind of what the book is about.
0: Yeah.
1: You know, in terms of responsibility, Dr. Towson, there is a moment most of us parents face where our child says, I can't do it. And there's something in what you just said that is making me wonder, how do we handle those moments? Because we aspire to actually, you can do that, because we think you can. There's some coaching involved in there. There's some natural consequences, some failure. But how do we help our child understand the difference between, I just don't want to do that, or I don't think I can, and my parents really want me to?
2: Yeah, John, that's just a real normal problem. In the book, we call it the law of responsibility. How do you bear your own load, like Galatians 6 says? And a lot of children will think, I can't do it because it's uncomfortable. Now, some things they can't do. That's why it's important to have age-appropriate responsibilities. In the book, we've got a table on that, so you can know what's different between a 4-year-old and a 13-year-old, because there's some things they cannot do. But you start with what I call OJT, on-the-job training. Walk them through it. Here's how you feed the dog. Here's how you do your homework and stay with it for 45 minutes without a break. Here's how you learn how to cook. So you walk through them as you would with a job. So then they go, I'm getting that capacity because mom and dad are training me. And then there's a learning curve. And they don't walk the dog right, or they only sit still for 10 minutes or whatever. And the learning curve makes mistakes, and you're just compassionate about that, but you stick with it. Next, you empathize with the complaining. Let them complain about it. As long as they're doing it, don't trigger. So many parents who don't like the attitude, and you either criticize them and shame them, or you cave in and say, well, you're upset. But don't do either one of those. Just empathize. I know it's tough. Get back to work. And then you praise the success. That's how kids learn competency in life, for a skill or a marriage or faith.
0: Yeah. Let's hear one more question before we end today. And I want us to come back tomorrow, if you're willing, and we'll keep this rolling, because it's so good for parents to really understand boundaries. Let's listen to this question.
3: My question relates to my 14-month-old. I'm a first-time mother to a beautiful little girl, and I'm finding myself saying the word no to her a lot more than I ever thought I would. And she now says no back to me, and it feels like a little bit of a game. And I'm just wondering, how can I implement boundaries? How can I deter her from doing things that are unsafe? How can I get her to stop doing things I don't want her to do without the use of the word no, especially during a season where communication is limited right now with the skills that she has. So any feedback would be much appreciated. Thank you again. Bye.
0: This is the ultimate question for parents, how we get into this no debate. It's like a tennis match where the ball is the word no, and it's going back and forth over the net.
2: It really is. Well, let me pose another way to look at this. So why toddlerhood to avoid no? Might as well stop it in early childhood or late childhood or early adolescence or late. Maybe saying no is a bad thing all the way through life. Well, there's going to be a nightmare. And so let's don't just think about the toddlerhood. If you don't like the word no, there's a problem, because it's a great word. What does Matthew 5 say? Let your yes be yes, or your no be no. It helps us. It gives us structure. So what we found out is the only group that shouldn't really have a lot of no is, like we talked about earlier, the infant. They really can't metabolize or digest that. But a toddler on, they need it, and they learn it. And I'm so happy with this caller because her child is responding with her own no, meaning I'm developing an identity. I'm going to protect myself. I might have a good relationship and not let anybody, you know, gaslight me. So when the toddler says, does what you don't like, and you say no, and it's a firm no, and it's a nice no, but it's not a mean no, then they begin to protest, set the consequence, make it a reasonable consequence. And after it's become like normalized, that this is the way my family is, this is the way mom and dad are, they calm down. It's like the rails of the crib for a baby. Structure brings security. A kid without a no in their lives is more insecure.
0: Yeah.
2: And if you look at the long-term research on parenting, it's really, really interesting. There are two factors of all these studies about what makes a nice person by age 21, from 0 to 21, two factors. One is appropriate warmth, real warmth, listening, getting down to their level, you know, caring. And the second is appropriate structure and strictness. That's the two that matter.
0: Really interesting. And unfortunately, as parents, we tend to see those as very different things. And like most of life, we lean into one and not the other. And when you do that in an imbalanced way, you end up with problems either way.
2: And you end up with a split parent problem. The Disney parent and the uber strict parent. And then the child learns, here's where I have fun, I can do what I want, and here's the one that I'm kind of afraid of and resentful. Parents need to be integrated in what the Bible calls grace and truth.
0: That's good. John, right at the end here, I want to cover one thing that seems to be kind of a phenom amongst younger parents right now, this idea of avoiding the word no, that it's not a healthy thing. And I think they refer to it as gentle parenting. Speak to that issue. It's kind of touching on this idea of being out of balance in one direction. And I, you know, some of the best advice I ever got from a friend, he said, try to say yes in your parenting more than no. But that came to activity, you know, when your son asks you or your daughter, do you want to play catch? Try to say yes. Don't say no, I'm busy. And that's how he was applying it. And I think that's a distinction too. Say yes when it comes to things your child wants to do after work or whatever it might be, rather than saying, I'm really tired, I'm busy, whatever. Then there's this don't say no in order to be gentle on the child. Speak to that.
2: Well, I think that the gentle parenting thought pattern, there's some strengths in it. One is they tend to be more emotionally attuned to how the child is feeling. That's very important. The attunement is a big deal. Also, I think it's good to sometimes explain the why. Instead of just, I'm the mommy all the time, you know, because I'm the parent. Well, sometimes you have to do that. But sometimes it's helpful to say because, you know, it might hurt somebody's feelings because we want you to be a success. And the fact that it's kind of anti-harshness, well, harshness can really damage a child. But here's the weaknesses, I think. No matter how warm we are and how attuned emotion we are, it can become permissiveness. And then the child doesn't learn structure and responsibility. Also, there's an over-validating, they call it sometimes, of always overpraising everything. And that can dysregulate the neurology of a child's brain because they know that they're not that great and they begin to feel like they're a sham. So you're telling me I'm going to be the next president. Well, maybe I am, but right now I can't even make it through my classes. So they feel this disconnect. The overpraising can be a problem. And also the collaborative conversation instead of no. Like, well, let's work this out together. Well, what that does is the child begins to think, I'm in charge here too, right? I'm just like these guys are. These
0: I got a vote.
2: I got a big vote. And instead of, I'm going to be in a world where there are authority figures and there's a God who owns everything and there's bosses and all this sort of thing, it becomes more confusing for them and sometimes creates a sense of entitlement and the inability, this is the big one, the inability to tolerate life's limits.
0: Yeah. That's big, and it seems epidemic right now. So, John, like I said, this is great. Let's go another day and cover some more of the content in the book. And what a great book it is. Dr. John Townsend with his co-author, Henry Cloud, Boundaries with Kids, How Healthy Choices Grow Healthy Children. 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And just know that, you know, you're supporting something that we are having an impact, John. Mm-hmm. I think last year alone, we were able to help 470,000 families prepare for that parenting journey. That's a good thing. And we're really, you know, I'm grateful that Focus is having that kind of impact.
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0: And Dr. Townsend, you're involved with raising up the next generation of strong Christian counselors through your efforts at Concordia. Tell us more about that.
2: Well, it's the Townsend Institute for Leadership and Counseling at Concordia University in Irvine, California. It's for people that want an opportunity to enhance their career, get a new career, move up the ladder. We're a fully accredited remote graduate degree school. We got three programs. You can get a master's or a certificate in counseling, or an organizational leadership, or an executive coaching and consulting. And we have now a PhD in counseling. And actually, Forbes magazine made us the number one remote PhD in counseling. So we're real happy about that. Yeah, we have hundreds of students. They're getting great jobs. We're at the bottom third of expensive schools like ours. And we have these great guest experts, people like Henry Cloud, Patrick Lencioni. There's a person named Jim Daly who speaks with our students who's very well
0: It's always fun to talk to the students.
2: So, yeah, we're at townsendinstitute.com.
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0: The theme this year for Share-a-thon is Lifeline. Hi, I'm Michelle. You know, I can really attest to the fact that the Joy FM has been a lifeline for me as I've walked through one of the most difficult journeys I've ever walked through. Right before we were going to take 43 people overseas on a mission trip, the dentist found a growth in my throat. Nobody ever thinks that cancer is going to be part of their story. And it has been a crazy, hard, scary journey. Interesting how when you listen to the Joy FM, lyrics jump out differently when you're walking through a valley. And yet songs, prayers from our listening family, encouragement has been constant. I couldn't have done that without the worship and the songs from the Joy FM and the prayers from my friends. I feel like they've torn off the roof and just lowered me to the hands of Jesus. God has sustained me in this healing journey. And when Tasha Layton sings, "Meet me in the valley, I need you, Lord. Be my shield in the middle of the war. Tell me that I'll make it when I'm not sure. You'll be faithful like you've been before. Like you've been before. Meet me in the valley." He has met me in the valley, truly. Share-a-thon starts Monday the 21st. 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
1: There's only one group of people who can say, "The Lord is my shepherd." Only those who have accepted the Good Shepherd as their Savior can say, "The Lord is my shepherd." Because Jesus Christ is the Good Shepherd. He said, "I am the Good Shepherd. My sheep hear my voice, I know them and they follow me. None shall be able to pluck them out of my hand. The Father which gave them to me is greater than all. I and the Father are one."
2: One of the most familiar and best loved illustrations in all the Bible is the description of the Lord as our shepherd, found in Psalm 23. Today on In Touch, the teaching ministry of Dr. Charles Stanley will see that Jesus perfectly fulfills that role. He provides full comfort, protection, and provision as every believer's good shepherd.
1: Why do you suppose it's so difficult for us to believe with all of our heart that God loves us and that He cares for us as individuals? Well, there are probably several reasons, and one of them is that we can't quite picture the fact that God, in all of His glory and majesty and power, could be interested in little simple things in life that concern us. I think another reason is we can't even imagine that God, who is this awesome God who's governing the entire universe, could even think about being concerned about something as insignificant as my personal individual need. Or it just may be that we feel so guilty about our own past sins and so forth. How could God be so caring and tender and loving toward us when we don't deserve it? And then I think sometimes people have the idea, well, God's just too busy. I hear people say, well, God's too busy to be thinking about something as insignificant as my own personal need. Well, the only problem with that kind of thinking is this, and that is that we will go through life missing the joy of an intimate relationship with a God who loves us and desires to walk with us. We likewise will miss the sense of security and confidence that we have with Him moment by moment and day by day. We end up being a loser no matter how you look at it when we do not understand who He is, because you see, most people go all the way through their life never realizing that there was someone who desired to walk with them every step of the way. Through the difficulties, through the hardships, through the times of joy. And it's that person I want to talk about in this message. And I want you to turn, if you will, to the 23rd song, because the person who desires to walk with us every single day of our life is called the Good Shepherd. And the 23rd Psalm, if you'll turn there for a moment, let's read these six verses together. Probably the most quoted passage of Scripture in all the Bible, probably the one that's the most familiar to everybody, who saints and sinners alike know something about the 23rd Psalm. Only 55 Hebrew words in it, 115 English words. 3,000 years ago, the psalmist David wrote this. It's just as applicable today as it was then. Why? Because it applies to how we live and where we live every single day of our life, and nothing is missing. And one of the interesting things about this psalm is this. In every single verse, here's what you find. God is doing something for us. He is our good shepherd. Listen to what he says. The Lord is my shepherd. I shall not want. He makes me to lie down in green pastures. He leads me beside quiet or still waters. He restores my soul. He guides me or leads me in the paths of righteousness for his name's sake. Even though I walk through the valley of the shadow of death, I fear no evil, for thou art with me, thy rod and thy staff, they comfort me. Thou preparest a table before me in the presence of mine enemies. Thou anointest my head with oil. My cup overflows. Surely goodness and loving kindness, or mercy, will follow me all the days of my life, and I will dwell in the house of the Lord forever. Well, what I'd like to do is I'd like for us to look at this passage of Scripture in the light of that whole idea that God is a caring God, that He cares for us, and He cares for every single detail of our life. There's not anything about you that is not important in the eyes of God. There's nothing about you that He will neglect, nothing He's going to overlook. He is indeed a caring shepherd. Now, let's begin in this first verse when he says, the Lord is my shepherd. And what I'd like for you to do is to look at it in this light. What kind of shepherd is he? This is the kind he is. He is a personal shepherd. Look at this. The Lord is my shepherd. He didn't say he was a shepherd. He is one of many shepherds. He's my shepherd. That's what David the psalmist said. And you see, when he says, the Lord is my shepherd, who is he referring to? Well, of course, David did not understand about Jesus as you and I. The word Lord, if you'll notice here, is in all capitals, which means he is referring to Jehovah, Jehovah God. That word is found some 7,000 times in the Old Testament, referring to God. Now, I want you to turn, if you will, to John, the 10th chapter. Because in John, the 10th chapter, you and I will see very clearly who the good shepherd is. God the Father, God the Son, God the Holy Spirit. Who is the good shepherd? Look at this, if you will. The 10th chapter of John, as Jesus is talking and sharing this particular discourse about his love for his children, those of us who are his followers. Here's what he said. He said in verse 11, I am the good shepherd. The good shepherd lays down his life for the sheep. And then if you'll notice again in verse 14, I am the good shepherd, and I know my own, and my own know me. Who is the good shepherd? The good shepherd is the person of the Lord Jesus Christ. He says, the Lord is my shepherd. Now, what does it mean? It simply means that you and I have a relationship with him. If he is my shepherd, I have a personal relationship with him. And so when you think in terms of the good shepherd, you may have the idea, well, how could God be so interested in those minor details? Why do you think he puts things like this in the Scripture? In order to unveil to us the tender, caring love and concern that he has for us. And so he says, the Lord is my shepherd, not a shepherd. Now, when he says that we will follow him, I will never forget this. I remember exactly when it was, July 1963. And I was in Jerash over in the Holy Land, and it was setting in the evening, sun was setting, and I saw these two shepherds come with their flock to a well. And we were sitting there in a restaurant and just having a little bite, and I thought, now this is really going to be interesting, because all of a sudden, these two shepherds began talking, all their sheep began to mingle. I mean, they were just all around the place. I thought, now I'm going to find out if this is really true or not. Well, I don't know how long they were there, probably 20 minutes or so, not too long, and next thing I know, one of those shepherds turned around, said something, and started walking away. Those sheep separated. That shepherd's sheep knew the shepherd's voice. And next thing you know, his sheep have wandered out among all the rest of them, and he's on his way up the hillside, and there goes his flock. He didn't have to go say, you come with me, you come with me, you come with me. They just knew exactly what to do. They knew the shepherd's voice. Now, let me ask you a question. Do you know the shepherd's voice? When God speaks to you, can you identify that it's the Lord Jesus Christ speaking to you? Or you have to say, well, I wonder if this is just what I'm imagining. I wonder if it's just something, is this my imagination? Is this something that I want? Am I just thinking this up? He said, my sheep hear my voice, I know them, and they follow me. You see, the truth is, Jesus Christ is the Good Shepherd. And if I know Him and I love Him, I'm going to follow Him. Now, who can say the Lord is my shepherd? Just because somebody says, well, I believe in God? No. The Lord is my shepherd. That is a personal relationship. How do you have a personal relationship with the great shepherd? You have a personal relationship by coming to the realization that you're sinful, acknowledging His death on the cross, and receiving Him by faith as your personal Savior. How can the one who's the Savior of the world be your good shepherd and you reject the Savior? You can't reject the Savior and have the shepherd. Jesus said, I am the good shepherd. God the Father, God the Son, God the Holy Spirit, the Trinity that makes up the triune God, the Trinity. God the Father, God the Son, God the Spirit. And when you think in terms of the creation, who's there creating the world? Jesus Christ. He is the good shepherd. You cannot pray this, and oftentimes this is a prayer. The Lord is my shepherd, I shall not want. That's the way people oftentimes, especially when they're in trouble, they will pray this as if it's a prayer, not a prayer. He's simply expressing His relationship to the Father. So what I want to ask you is this, two things. Can you honestly say, the Lord is my shepherd? Who are we referring to? Jesus Christ, the Son of God, who went to the cross and died for your sins and mine. That's who He is. Can you say, yes, I know His voice and I follow Him? That is the will and purpose and plan of God for all of us. So first of all, He says He is a personal shepherd. Secondly, He is a providing shepherd. Look at this. The Lord is my shepherd, I shall not want. Why? Because He's my shepherd. What's He doing? He's carrying out His responsibility. His responsibility is to see to it that we have our needs met. And so He says He leads the sheep, as David would certainly lead his sheep to the green pastures, those that are ripe for food. Leads them to green pastures. Notice what He says. And He says He leads them beside quiet waters, still waters. And so when the sheep are being led by their shepherd, and they are being led into green pastures where they can feed, and beside quiet waters, not rushing waters, quiet waters, that's the best they can have it. There's the shepherd in sight for their protection. Here are green pastures, and here are still waters. What was David saying to us? Simply this, that the good shepherd has committed himself to supplying our material and physical needs, and he is also committed himself to supplying our emotional and spiritual needs. Quiet waters, still waters, peace. Not only those physical and material things that we need, but peace for our life. And so as you think in terms of what your needs are, what your wants are, you see, the truth is if I have a want in my life or some need in my life, and that need's not being met, then what do I have to say? I have to say, well, Lord, is this just a psalm? In other words, are you really committing yourself to meeting all of my needs? That's what he says. He says, the Lord is my shepherd, and because he's my shepherd and he carries out his responsibility, he says, I will not be in want. Now, I may want some things that I should not have. And if I want some things I should not have, I have to remember that the good shepherd, listen, he's a good shepherd. And the good shepherd does what? He does what is best for the sheep. He leads them into good pastures, and he leads them beside pure waters or still waters, certainly not waters that are poison. And so therefore, when he says, the Lord is my shepherd, I shall not want. So we said, first of all, he's the personal shepherd. He's mine. That is when I've received him as my personal Savior, first of all. Secondly, that he's a providing shepherd. Whatever my needs are, he has assumed responsibility to guide me in such a way that if I listen to his voice, and if I follow him, every single need is going to be met, or the good shepherd will have failed, and the good shepherd, who is absolutely omniscient, and listen, who knows all about our needs even before we know about them, listen, he's not going to be surprised by anything. He always has perfect provision, and if you'll notice what Paul said, he said that our God will supply all of our needs according to His riches, His wealth, His abundance in glory in Christ Jesus, which means as we follow Christ, who is the good shepherd, he assumes responsibility and he will see to it that every need is met. If I have a need that is unmet, I need to look at the master, the good shepherd, and ask him why, what's going on in my life that somehow this need is not being met. So first of all, he's a personal shepherd, then he's a providing shepherd. Third thing I want you to notice is this. And that is, he is a pardoning shepherd. He says, he is my shepherd, I shall not want. Makes me to lie down in green pastures. He leads me beside quiet waters. He restores my soul. I think there are two things here when we think in terms of having our soul restored. Well, let's think in terms of what happens to sheep. What do? They wander. They can be behind the shepherd and around the shepherd and following the shepherd and keeping their eyes on the shepherd. He's always a symbol of protection for them. But sheep do what? They by nature just wander. You know how we get out of God's will? We get out of God's will by taking our eyes off the good shepherd and looking at something that looks like it's greener and fresher and more inviting and better than God has provided at the present moment. That is, if we see something that looks better, what we're saying is, Lord, good shepherd, thank you very much for leading me here, but I think I'm attracted to that over there because that looks greener and looks more refreshing and more satisfying, and I think I'll have more contentment, so I'm going over there and feed. What I'm saying is to the good shepherd, the Lord Jesus, I think I know better about what I need than you do. And so what happens? That's what gets us in trouble. We wander away from our Lord because we think we know better than He does. And at the moment, something appears better, and we're attracted by something that appears better. And the next thing we know, we are out of the will of God and wondering why we are in want, because we've taken our eyes off the shepherd. He says He restores our soul. So what happens? When the sheep wander away, the Bible says the good shepherd goes after them. And what does he do? Here's what he does not do. He does not walk up to the sheep and take his rod and go, whack! You know better than that. He knows that sheep are dumb. So what does he do? And God knows how dumb we act sometimes, doesn't he? So what does he do? He picks the sheep up, puts it in his arms, carries it back to the fold or to the rest of the sheep, puts it down, moves on. No scolding, no beating because the sheep wandered away. Here's what he was saying. I love people no matter what. The good shepherd loves all kinds of sheep. And sometimes all of us flounder and wander and think we know better than God does. What does he do? He's always there to forgive us. God's never there with his rod to beat us. He does not condemn us. You know why? God is a very intelligent being. He knows that we, in our frailties, in our weaknesses, and in our naturalness, that we are naturally going to, at times, we're going to flounder and we're going to wander and we're going to think it's greener there than it is here. And what happens? We get out of God's will. Does God get upset? Does He get angry? No, He doesn't. What does He do? He chastens us in order to teach us what? That if you go over there, you're going to get in trouble. You're going to end up in one. That's not what you want. You think that's what you want, but I do know better where the green pastures and the cool waters are. How many times have I ever gotten lost by putting my compass in my pocket and think, I can figure this one out? And finally get out there somewhere and think, Lord, I think I'm lost. You know why? Because I thought I was a little smarter than I was, and I thought I don't need a compass. If you're not watching the good shepherd, you're going to get yourself in trouble. He says he's there to restore us, to bring us back, and that is exactly what he does because he loves us. He says if we confess our sins, now watch this. This way we read it. We read it, but this is what we think. If we confess our sins, he's faithful and just to forgive us of our sins and cleanse us from all unrighteousness and then whip us good. No, that's not what he says. He is a tender, loving shepherd. Now, it's difficult for us to visualize an omnipotent, omniscient, omnipresent, all-knowing, holy God acting like a shepherd. But you know what? We act like sheep. Does he not say, all we like sheep have gone astray? We have. And so what happens? He says, and the Father has placed upon him the iniquity of us. Who has suffered for our sin? Jesus. In order that we may be forgiven and taken into his arms and brought back into the fold and restored. But I think there's something else involved in this restoration when he says he restores our soul. All of us, for example, have our lifestyle. All of us are probably busy to some degree, and you have responsibilities in your home and your family and your business and all the rest. And so all of us at times get tired, and we get weary, and we get a little faint-hearted. And what happens? We get sort of worn out. And when he says he restores our soul, what is he talking about? Not only is he restoring me when I sin against him and disobey him, but he restores these souls and refreshes our weariness and our tiredness. He knows that we face situations and circumstances that are emotionally tiring and emotionally draining. And knowing that, what does he do? He desires to restore our soul. How does he do that? It is in fellowship with him. And you see, if I'm wise enough to understand that spending time with him alone is the greatest soul refresher there is. Your spirit restored. Now, the body oftentimes may need restoration and rest from your daily duties and so forth. But when it comes to restoring my soul, how's it restored? Intimacy. Intimacy with the Good Shepherd, with Jesus. Intimacy with him, listening to him and letting him put his arms around you and hold you tight and remind you that he loves you with all of his infinite divine love he pours out upon us. What is the Good Shepherd doing? He genuinely loves every single one of his sheep. He is there to do what? To restore that soul, to lift that soul, to cheer them up and to encourage them. And not some platitudes, but when he says he restores our soul, he has the capacity to enable me to step above the circumstance, no matter what it is, and keep going regardless of what's happening around me. He restores our soul. You know what? There's not anybody else in the world who can. The Lord is my shepherd, I shall not want. Makes me to lie down in green pastures, leads me beside quiet, still waters. He says he does what? He restores our soul.
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2: 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Jesus is the Good Shepherd, and he offers to sustain us in every circumstance, every day. 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
1: Even though I walk through the valley of the shadow of death, I fear no evil. When I think about your life and mine, is it not true that when you and I get up every day, we walk through a valley of the shadow of death? What are we talking about? For example, when I think about the loneliness, the insecurity, the rejection that people feel, when I think about all of the disappointments and the poor self-esteem that people have to live with, when they walk day by day, it's like walking through a valley And the shadow that's there is a shadow that's it's reminding them of things that they have to deal with every day. We're not talking about just when you die. Every day, you and I walk through valleys. Every day, we face difficulties and hardships. What is he saying? All the things that we walk through, he says, I will fear no evil. I'm not going to fear anything on Monday, Tuesday, Wednesday, Thursday, Friday, Saturday, and Sunday, this week, next month, next year, next decade, no matter what. Why? Because the good shepherd is with me. But you see, the only people who can say that are those who have trusted the good shepherd, who is the Savior, Jesus, as their personal Savior. Then you can say what Jesus said. What did he say? He said, I'll never leave you nor forsake you.
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0: doing life with friends. We can't be going through life by ourselves, disconnected. There's a biblical moment in Exodus about Moses realizing that the army of the Israelites would win when his arms were in the air. His friends had his back, got next to him, helped hold his arms up into the air. And I just thought that was a beautiful idea of community. Somebody's struggling or getting weary or fighting through a time when it feels like God's not hearing your prayers. We stand beside each other and share each other's faith.
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2: Hey, it's Dave. Good morning and welcome. It is Wednesday morning, and that means the midweek praise break will come your way sometime this morning. We got a lot of other stuff planned for the show today. We're going to just be here to help you find some joy. So pull up a chair, get yourself some coffee. Or maybe get yourself some coffee, then pull up a chair and stay as long as you like. The Morning Cruise is next on the Joy FM.

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The Morning Cruise with Dave, Bill, and Carmen on the Joy FM. The first thing that I do in the morning when I wake up is, well, this is kind of embarrassing, but I look for my house shoes on the floor because I don't like walking barefoot on a faux wood floor. And so, and the next thing I look for is, like the rest of us, is the bathroom. And the next thing I look for after that is the sink or the comb to get my hair brushed and start to clean up and get ready for work. And then the next thing I look for is a cup of coffee. And I will find, well, tea first, but then that cup of coffee. And there's not much that can stand in the way of my getting all those things that I just listed. I don't know what your morning routine is like, but when we seek something, it's very intentional and we're going to get there. Now, what if we transferred that kind of mentality to our spiritual life? What if you sought God the way you seek that morning cup of coffee? What if He were the first thing you needed and you were not satisfied until you found Him? That is the attitude that the Old and New Testaments commend to us. In fact, Isaiah chapter 55, verse 6 says, "Seek the Lord while He may be found, call upon Him while He is near." Did you know that 30 times throughout the scriptures, the phrase "seek the Lord" or something close to that appears? It's a main idea that occurs in the Bible, which is really fantastic news. Because to understand what seeking is in the scriptures, you have to understand that there's a connection between seeking and finding. I know that it's popular today to talk a lot about the mystery. And believe me, the mystery is bigger than what we typically think, especially in the Western world where we think we've got everything all figured out. Yes, God is mysterious. But in the Bible, the idea of mystery or the idea of seeking is always so that it always leads to being revealed. It always leads to finding. That's why Jesus could promise in Matthew chapter 7, "Seek and you will find." So the good news is that God is willing to be found, and especially for us in Christ. When you read that phrase in Isaiah 55, 6, "Seek the Lord while He may be found," the really, really, really good news is that because of Jesus, we know where to find Him. I'm not trying to make this too silly, but look, you know where to find God. He is close to you. He's not far away. He has come in the person and the work of Jesus Christ. And we have the person and work of Jesus in His Word and Spirit today. So you know where to look. Now, the problem is not that God has so hidden Himself in ways that are so enigmatic that you can't find Him. In the Word of God, the Bible, and the Spirit of God, the real presence of God who has been poured out upon His church, you know where to find Him. So if you're not going to church, if you're not around other believers who also have the Spirit indwelling them, if you're not ever opening up the Bible and you say you're seeking God, well, if you and I were sitting at coffee together, I would lovingly challenge you. You're not seeking God. You're seeking to get away from God if you're not trying to find Him in the places where He has made Himself known, primarily the Scriptures. And the Scriptures come alive to us in the community of the Spirit. So, are you seeking God the same way you seek that morning cup of coffee? I urge you to do so because of Christ, He will be found. God, thank You for this today. I'm passionate about this, Lord. You know, because that's part of my own experience, Lord. You met me when I finally stopped trying to find You in places where You weren't and started looking for You where You were in the Scriptures and in the community of the church, Lord, and in the Spirit who You give and pour out into our hearts. God, thank You. Thank You, Lord, that You will be found. Help us to have the wisdom to look for You, to seek You. God, we pray today for those who are seeking Your specific answers to specific prayers from our Joy FM online prayer center, for a youth minister going through a lot of heartache and trials, for someone who's asking for peace and protection
and for a cleansing in their life and situation. For someone else who's in need of a vehicle and work, they have several material needs, and we pray that you'll bring accommodation and supply for them. For those who are sick, especially for this one whose cancer has come back, leaving few options, Lord, remind him that you and trust in you are among those options, Lord. We're praying, Lord, for someone who's crying out, having lost their Medicare benefits, behind in their mortgage, dealing with all kinds of issues, both health-wise and financially. And God, help them to find the support that they need, the wisdom that they need to get through this situation. And Lord, for those that are feeling hopeless today, for those that are feeling lost, Lord, may this message find them so that they will seek you and find you. We pray and ask all these things by your Spirit in Jesus' name.

Matthew West with My Story, Your Glory here on the Morning Cruise at the Joy FM. We've got music on the way from Chandler Moore today. I got John Reddick's latest coming up. And we got For King and Country right around the corner. Right now it's Franny Cash, and it was Jesus All Along. The Morning Cruise on the Joy FM.

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1: This Info to Go update is courtesy of Dean Brunetti Law in the Greater Tampa Bay Area. Their number is 813-Brunetti, serving God and you.
2: Good morning. In the news, the University of Florida is bringing back a football cheer once banned over alleged racial overtones. The marching band revived the Gator Bay chant at this weekend's home game against Florida Atlantic. The school banned the chant in 2020 amid criticism of its Jim Crow era imagery. Non-ticketed visitors will soon be allowed back inside terminals at 13 U.S. airports. Travelers with pre-check or known traveler numbers can apply for a TSA pass 1 to 3 days before arriving, reviving a common pre-9/11 practice. And Girl Scouts are adding two new treats for the 2027 cookie season, including one for dogs. Patch Pals are soft-baked blueberry muffin-flavored dog treats developed with bark. For people, Sparkables are allergy-friendly oatmeal chocolate chip cookies. Both will be sold online only starting January 12th. 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
3: We'll see 91 for the high today. We got a 60% chance of afternoon thunderstorms. Tonight's low right around 75. Then tomorrow, 50% chance of afternoon storms and the high back up to 91.
4: 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If you're feeling that way too, you might already be dreaming of your next vacay. So, if you could, how would you vacay your way? Something simple, maybe. A trip to Pigeon Forge, Tennessee? Hiking in Cage Cove and a day at Dollywood? Or, if that's not your speed, maybe you'd climb Denali Mountain in the frigid Alaskan air just to witness the beauty of the Aurora Borealis. Perhaps you'd prefer a vacay with your toes in the sand, soaking in the rays, relaxing on the beach with a good book while the kids go shell finding on the shore. 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
1: Okay, when we last left you at the end of the show yesterday, and this happened a little bit later in the show, halfway through the show yesterday, I said, okay, here's the deal. Share-a-thon starts in less than 2 weeks. If we can have 100 people go on and give their best gift by the end of the show, so I essentially gave it 2 hours, I will give away my Mahjong set. Now, clarification? Yeah, I said that right.
0: Yeah.
1: Not my personal, it's early, need another cup of coffee. Not my personal Mahjong set, but one just like mine, my original one that I bought from Amazon. After I learned how to play in Colorado, I bought this set. It's become my travel set. It's hot pink. I love it. There's a picture at themorningcruise.com if you want to go see it. So we got to the end of the show yesterday.
0: I mean, right at the end.
1: Right at the end. Mm-hmm. I mean, y'all came in clutch. It was 10 seconds left. Got to 102. I think we ended up having 104 total people give. And so I said on the last break of the show, I said, okay, come back tomorrow morning. I will make good on what I said I would do. So this morning, starting right now, here's what I want. We're going to do this for, I don't know, leave it open for half an hour or so.
0: Sure.
1: I mean, half an hour, 45 minutes.
0: Yeah.
1: Text me a picture of you and your Mahjong crew. Like, I want to see who you play with, if you have a picture of your setup, if you have a picture of you and your girlfriend winning your first line, your first Mahjong. Send me a picture, because I obviously want to give this Mahjong set to people who like to play Mahjong. Now, if you don't play Mahjong and you don't have that picture, well,
0: what if they text you the three names of the people they're going to invite?
1: Because I do want people to learn how to play. And if there's someone that wants to win this morning that would like
0: to
1: learn,
0: can they give you names?
1: We'll do that. So it'll be either or.
0: Okay.
1: So send me a picture of your Mahjong crew.
0: If you have one.
1: If you have one. Or the people that you want to play with. And for the next half hour, 45 minutes, we'll look at these pictures and then we will randomly select one to be the winner.
0: Mm-hmm.
1: And we will send you this Mahjong set.
0: Okay. And you're going to text that to this number.
1: Mm-hmm.
0: It's 800-456-8910. You can text to that number. Don't send us a video, by the way. We can't get those. But we can take your picture. We can take you sending the names of the crew, of the folks you'd like to play with if you win this. And that number is 800-456-8910.

0: Dave, Bill, and Carmen, the morning cruise here at the Joy FM. That is John Reddick with Holding On. I'm still just a little bit tired from the travels over the weekend. Can I just tell you that something about making that trip, especially spending time on the LSU campus, which I had not done in a while, felt like I was just encased in a cloud of nostalgia.
1: I bet.
0: Driving those roads, seeing those sites, being back on that campus. There was one area of campus I did not get to. We covered the campus, and a lot of the campus is the same, but a lot of it has changed. The student bookstore, for example, used to be in the student union. Now, a few years ago, they built a Barnes & Noble with a Starbucks cafe. That's now the student bookstore. We actually went in there to get some air conditioning and some Powerade and some waters to rehydrate, because that was necessary.
2: Sure.
0: The one place I didn't go, and this is where we used to, when I used to go to the football games with my dad, we would park in the Kirby Smith dorm parking lot, mm-hmm. which I don't think you can do anymore. And then we would walk past the band building, past the Greek Theater, through an area called the Grove. Mm-hmm. Now, there are oak trees, all beautiful oak trees, all over the LSU campus. It's a beautiful campus.
2: Mm-hmm.
0: The Grove is just one area where it's just like completely shaded. It's it's where, when I was in school, Bill, you'll appreciate this, Carmen will roll her eyes, where all the people that loved like Renaissance fairs and things like that,
2: yeah,
0: you could often find them in the Grove cosplaying.
2: Yeah.
0: You would walk through, and on any given day, mm-hmm. there would be a plethora of Arthurs and Lancelots and Guinevere's.
1: Lordy.
0: That's fake sword fights and all manner of things happening there in the Grove. We did not get past the Grove this weekend. I didn't get to that area of campus.
2: That's too bad.
1: You know what's so interesting, though, when you first brought up the Grove? Because, you know, you're starting the Lane Kiffin era.
0: Absolutely,
1: at LSU.
0: Yes.
1: And Ole Miss is known for the Grove.
0: Yes.
1: They've got the Grove area. So just interesting that he was there.
0: Yeah.
1: Came to LSU.
0: Hey, we have our own Grove. It's different than the Grove.
1: A little different. Yeah. A little different. That's funny.
0: The Grove doesn't see a lot of tailgaters. There are a few, but it's not really a tailgate area. Now, the rest of campus, you've never seen so many tailgates.
1: Yeah.
0: And they are elaborate, Bill. I mean, tents.
1: Oh, yeah.
0: Turf. 60-inch plasma. Well, I don't know if they're plasma anymore. Mm-hmm. There are people who set up buffets with chafing dishes.
1: Yep.
0: I mean, it's like catering.
1: Yeah, it's the thing.
2: You've said that. That's amazing to me. Do the cosplay folks get anywhere near the tailgaters?
1: I think that's probably at a different time.
0: Yeah,
1: okay. That's a different time.
2: That's what I would think.
1: Yeah,
2: they might not
1: same.
2: Be coming out on game days.
0: No, they do not.
1: No.
0: They do not.
1: No.
0: I will tell you, though, just walking across the campus, I smelled so many good smells.
2: Mm-hmm.
0: There was one tailgate we passed, and they were browning the chicken for the jambalaya that they were about to make in the big pot on the burner with the paddle. I mean, it was just, my mouth is watering right now.
1: just thinking about it.
0: And all of these people, most of these tailgaters, if you walk up to the tailgate, are more than willing to share.
1: To share.
0: They're extremely friendly the whole time.
1: That's sweet.
0: So it was a good time. But yeah, I mean, it was nostalgia on overload.
1: Mm-hmm.
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1: This Info to Go update is courtesy of Dean Brunetti Law in the greater Tampa Bay area. Their number is 813-Brunetti, serving God and you.
2: Some stories making news. A viral AI cat in the hat trend is raising school safety concerns nationwide. Authorities say threatening posts targeting schools and students have led to arrests, closures, and increased security. Families are being urged to report concerning content circulating on TikTok, Snapchat, and Instagram. There appears to be a shortage of estrogen patches used to treat symptoms of menopause. The Food and Drug Administration says it's aware of reports of patients having difficulty accessing the patches and is working with manufacturers to increase supply. And three Florida metros are among the nation's top 10 boom towns. A new LendingTree study ranks Tampa 5th, Jacksonville 7th, and Orlando 8th among the 50 largest metro areas. Researchers looked at population growth, housing construction, jobs, earnings, and new business activity. Austin, Texas took the top spot. Rob Langer with your Info to Go on the Joy FM.
3: We'll see 91 for the high today. We got a 60% chance of afternoon thunderstorms. Tonight's low right around 75. Then tomorrow, 50% chance of afternoon storms and the high back up to 91.
0: Before they became your favorite song, they had to have a beginning.
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0: Here is the story behind the song.

0: to be doing life with friends. We can't be going through life by ourselves, disconnected. There's a biblical moment in Exodus about Moses realizing that the army of the Israelites would win when his arms were in the air. His friends had his back, got next to him, and helped hold his arms up into the air. And I just thought that was a beautiful idea of community. Somebody's struggling or getting weary or fighting through a time when it feels like God's not hearing your prayers, and we stand beside each other and share each other's faith.
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1: All right, we're getting tons of texts and pictures.
2: Aww.
1: So we'll get back to that in just a few minutes. I got to tell you, though, Kimberly had been away for the Labor Day weekend. She got out of the car in the driveway yesterday, and the first thing that she said when she got back to her home, stepping out of the car after a long drive from Pensacola back home, she steps out, she takes it all in and says, "Ugh, what is that?"
0: Ah, I know what she's talking about.
1: Mm-hmm. I lost a fridge and freezer.
2: Oh, goodness.
1: In the garage. And I had to put a huge turkey that we've been saving there since, I don't know how long turkeys will last, but we wound up with two at the holidays last year and intended to do something with this one, but I thought, well, we'll just hang on to it.
2: Yeah.
1: So it was one of the first things that went when that freezer, I mean, it was there for a couple of days, but then I had to, before it started to thaw too much, I double bagged it, put it in the trash can. And you would have thought that I wrote an invitation to every fly in the entire state of Florida.
2: Oh, goodness.
1: And then, you know, as I told you, my neighbor Steve was kind of passing back and forth between the houses. And I thought I was going to get in trouble. But then Kimberly got out yesterday.
2: Yeah.
1: First thing she noticed. So I must say, on this Wednesday, the 9th of September officially, I am grateful for fill in the blank.
0: Trash pickup.
1: Garbage men and garbage persons.
2: Are they, when's your pickup day today?
1: Today.
2: Oh, praise the Lord.
1: So I dragged it to, we got Kimberly inside, shut the door.
2: Yeah.
1: Got the, you know, last night.
0: Hermetically sealed everything.
1: I'm thinking any of my neighbors.
2: You see him, the way he describes that is like she can barely walk. And he's like, you know, helping her in because she's so taken
1: back
2: by the smell.
1: It's horrible.
0: Through the fog.
1: Yes. And
0: through the flame.
2: This way, honey. This way.
1: I'm wanting to save you. I'm wanting to check the, you know, the driveway cameras.
2: Yeah, yeah,
1: most of us have cameras on our houses. I wanted to check to watch.
2: See her face.
1: Know all the neighbors that are walking around the neighborhood last night after I moved the trash can down.
0: Right.
1: You know, they take their walks in the evening. And I'm wanting to see them get close to the house, look around, and they go way around the trash can. So I just want to say officially, before we get back to the giveaway here, I want to say thank you. If you are a sanitation worker,
2: thank you,
1: you have much appreciation from Bill this morning.
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0: That is Mercy Me with O Death. I think that's still Emmy's favorite right now.
1: Oh, I love that. I love it. So yesterday, oh goodness, not this early. It was a little bit later in the show. I said, you know what? If we can have 100 folks go on and give their best gift to help us with the Running Start with Share-a-thon, I will give away a Mahjong set. This is a Mahjong set. This is the first one I bought in January when I was just learning how to play. And it's not my personal set. It's one just like it. And at the end of the show yesterday, 104 people said, hey, I will help you with that running start. And so we ran out of show. So this morning I said, okay, here's how we're going to give it away. We're going to have people text in a picture of their Mahjong group or send us the list of names of the people you'd like to play with if you haven't started playing yet, but you want to start playing. And

0: Huge.
1: Tons
0: it is huge right now.
1: Yeah.
0: All right. Congratulations to Meredith of Pine Mountain.
1: All right.
0: So you're going to have a Mahjong set coming to you. Excellent. And I will say this. We're not going to make this a big thing today, but I do have another set. So I'm just saying, if y'all wanted to.
2: We're not going to make this a big thing, well, but I do have another one if you want to do it again.
0: So if you want to do it again, I'll just watch in the background. We've had 6 people, so we'd need 94 more people. So I'm just going to watch.
1: All right. So let me just back it up for 1 second.
0: Yeah.
1: So this whole thing came about because we're just a little less than 2 weeks away.
0: Yes.
1: A week and a half away now.
0: A week and a half, yeah.
1: From our fall share-a-thon, mm-hmm. big goals for
0: yep.
1: the share-a-thon.
0: Yep.
1: Twice a year we do the 1 week or less fundraisers.
0: Yep.
1: And since we're going to be doing that in just a week and a half, we need a good running start. We need some good momentum going into this mm-hmm. to try to make it as short and painless as it can possibly be the week of.
0: Yeah.
1: So folks are helping us out and becoming givers, mm-hmm. One-time gifts or monthly gifts. That's really, really appreciated. And if we have 100 more of those during the show today,
0: yes.
1: You said you have another Mahjong set?
0: I have another one. I do.
1: That you will, if we hit the goal, it's not a lottery. If we hit the goal, then we'll do what we did this morning, open up the, you know, some way you can enter a contest to win this second Mahjong set.
2: We're not going to make a big deal out of it. Bill.
1: No, but I'm
2: just going to watch it in the background.
1: In all honesty,
0: I actually have 3.
1: But what?
0: Anyway, we won't go there right now. We will not go there right now. I'm just saying. I don't want to lose the plot. The plot is we're a listener supported radio station, have been for 40 years. This is how it's been set up, and the Lord has supplied the needs here through people just like you listening this morning. We have 1.3 million weekly listeners, and about 2.7% of our listening family give to make it all happen for everyone, honestly, all over the world. When you have the website and you have the app, you can listen anywhere. So that's the plot. But yes, Car likes to make it fun every now and then, and this is my way this year.
1: So just Dave, real low key.
0: In the background.
2: Right.
1: Karma's gonna be counting all the rest of the show.
2: Yes.
1: We're gonna be looking over at her and she's gonna be going 62, 63. I thought it was supposed to be in the background.
0: We're still at 6.
2: It is in the background.
1: Okay.
2: It's in the background.
1: Just to be clear.
2: Way in the background.
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1: This Info to Go update is courtesy of Dean Brunetti Law in the greater Tampa Bay area. Their number is 813-Brunetti, serving God and you.
2: Good morning. Some headlines. U.S. students are posting their lowest reading scores in 25 years, according to new global testing results. Students in Canada, Singapore, and parts of China outperformed American students on the Program for International Student Assessment. U.S. scores were more than 30 points below the international average. A UAB study finds married couples may slow aging by sharing healthy habits. Researchers followed more than 100 couples over 2 years and found love can reinforce exercise, healthy eating, and better sleep. The study says happy couples with unhealthy habits age the worst. And former New York Governor George Pataki says he has a 9/11 related illness. Pataki says he was diagnosed in the past 5 years with a restrictive airway disease tied to toxins at Ground Zero. He says he considers himself lucky compared to others with more serious illnesses. I'm Rob Langer with your Info to Go on the Joy FM.
3: We'll see 91 for the high today. We got a 60% chance of afternoon thunderstorms. Tonight's low right around 75. Then tomorrow, 50% chance of afternoon storms and the high back up to 91.
4: She opens the door, steps inside, and is immediately comforted by the aroma of fresh roasted coffee. This is the day she's been waiting for, a day she really needs. It's been a rough start to the school year. But she finally feels like she's settling into a routine. She steps up to the counter and places her order. A large pumpkin spice latte, 2 pumps with a generous dusting of cinnamon. First one of the season. A few minutes later, they call her name and she steps up and claims a prize. Her usual spot in the corner is open. So she sits down and pulls out her laptop, her Bible, and her prayer journal. She inhales deeply and takes that first sip. Things are getting better already. She pops in her earbuds, opens the Joy FM app, picks up her journal, and starts to write. 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

As a mom of three teenage girls, I can remember the days when we were navigating life as new parents. An event like the Family Vibes Baby Expo would have been huge back then. 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
1: The big Apple event is happening today. It's happening at 1 Eastern time, so that'd be noon Central. I guess they're probably all out in California because it's 10 a.m. Pacific time. But the big rumblings, the big not so secret,
0: right.
1: has been that this is going to be the foldable iPhone.
0: iPhone Ultra.
1: Is that what they're going to call it?
0: I think that's what I've seen.
1: iPhone Ultra. It's going to fold. I do not know how I feel about this.
2: Me neither.
0: I don't either. And I'm going to have
1: to see it.
0: I'm due for an upgrade.
1: Mm-hmm. Dave, here's what I'm most disappointed about. Me too. So yeah. We must be on the same cycle.
0: Yep.
1: And supposedly, because I think I'm on 16. I think I have an iPhone 16. Because we do like the every other year mm-hmm. thing. And I was really waiting for the 18.
0: Yeah.
1: And supposedly today, the 18 is not coming.
0: Just the Ultra?
1: They say just the Ultra. These are just the rumors. So right. I could be wrong. I really hope I am. I hope I'm wrong. But from what I'm seeing and reading, because I'm looking at the watch too. Uh-huh. It's got some new features and my watch is pretty old. But supposedly it's just the foldable iPhone yeah. and that they're saving the iPhone 18 until spring of 2027.
0: I can't wait.
1: Yeah.
0: Here's the problem. The charging port
1: yes,
0: in my
1: yeah,
0: phone.
1: Yeah.
0: It quit working a while back. I've tried cleaning it out because sometimes that happens. It won't.
1: Yeah.
0: I can't plug it into anything.
1: Yeah.
0: So the only way I can charge my phone is with the MagSafe.
1: Mm-hmm. Gotcha.
0: Which means mm-hmm. on my trip.
1: Yeah.
0: For a 12-hour drive.
1: Yeah.
0: You should have seen the rig.
1: Oh, my goodness.
2: to get a MagSafe charger in there.
0: Because I had to keep the MagSafe charger to charge the phone. So that plugged into the USB in my truck.
1: Yeah.
0: And then the MagSafe set up on top of the dash mm-hmm. so that I could put the phone on it. And then basically anywhere I go that I may need to charge my phone, the MagSafe goes with me.
2: Yeah.
1: So do you think that, would you just want to get a 17 or do you want to look at the foldable one?
0: Look at it and see what I can see.
2: Why don't you get it and then we'll watch you and see how you like it.
0: I don't particularly care to be the guinea pig, but I will take a look at it. If it does look like something I might enjoy.
1: Yeah.
0: I mean, I had a flip phone back in the day.
1: Yeah. I feel like Brian, who we work with, I feel like he had a Samsung that was foldable at one point. And I do remember, which I would not do a Samsung, but I do remember looking at his going, okay, it opens up smoother than what I would have thought. That really surprised me. But I just remember going, I don't know that I like this.
0: There are times when a bigger, wider screen
1: would be helpful. And I do have the Max, which I love. I don't think I could ever go back.
0: I also like, though, the way this phone fits in my hand. And I'm not sure when you unfold one, is it going to, I don't know.
2: Yeah, this is, they're setting up the new CEO to do the announcement today.
0: Yeah. First world problems from
1: I was literally about to say that. The things that we're struggling with.
3: I don't know if I'll be able to hold a foldable phone in my hand.
1: We are such snots.
2: Here I can see the faces of my children and grandchildren two states away.
4: But I don't like the way it feels in my hand.
2: Yeah. No, I'm with you on that. But this is a big deal for Apple, just because Tim Cook will be out and the new CEO is in. Yeah.
1: So well, I think he's missing on the first. It's a whiff. If there's no iPhone 18 right now, this go round, he's whiffed.
2: give the people what they want.
1: Yes, give us what we want. Not everybody wants a foldable phone.
0: Man hasn't even stepped up on stage to do the event yet, and she's already telling him he's whiffed.
5: 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It's a mess, but it's our mess. Bless their hearts. The Morning Cruise on the Joy FM.

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1: Good news. If you thought you missed the midweek praise break, you have not missed it. It's coming up just after 8, 7 Central. So the midweek praise break is still ahead.
0: Let me ask you a question. When did you learn how to roller skate?
2: Oh, early.
0: Bill?
2: I want to say.
1: I probably was 12 or 13 in Danny Nair's carport, constantly falling and busting my rear end on the concrete.
0: Sure, yeah.
2: I want to second grade, third grade, like elementary school. Yeah.
0: I remember being early on, and I remember learning to roller skate in rented skates, old beat up rented skates. Mm. I remember the Christmas when I got my own skates that were blue with red and white stripes.
1: Nice.
0: I can remember skating all over the carport. We had a front porch that was just long and straight along the front of the house, and I would get up as much speed as I could on that long straightaway all the way down the front of the house, and I can remember squatting and just trying to maintain speed.
2: Yeah.
0: I had a lot of fun on skate.
1: I just tried to maintain an upright position.
0: I had so much fun on skate. And then I did a lot of skate nights as a DJ and as a skater.
1: Yeah.
0: A lot of that. I bring it up because if you were an adult learning how to roller skate, would you want to do that in the privacy of, what's the guy's name? The carport you learned in?
1: Oh, Danny. Danny. It's Danny Nair's driveway.
0: In Danny Nair's driveway? Or right out there in public in front of God and everybody?
2: It wouldn't bother me a bit.
0: I believe you.
1: Nothing bothers you.
2: No,
1: I would be more concerned about the surface that I was going to fall on and how much damage it would do to my bones.
0: Right. At your age, they're so brittle. So.
1: I don't want to bust a hip. Are you kidding me?
0: How'd he break his hip? Well, he was learning how to skate. So I bring it up because Heather Walker, who's 34 years old, lives in Denver, Colorado. She is an amateur improv comedian. Apparently had never learned to skate. And decided she wanted to. She wanted to learn how to roller skate. So she decided to plaster flyers all over town and post on TikTok an event where people could come to a particular place and watch her learn how to roller skate.
2: So she's not saying, hey, there's this skate park, I'm going to create a skate night. She's saying, hey, y'all come watch me skate.
0: Yes.
1: But she is a comedian.
0: The TikTok
2: That's funny.
0: Ad.
2: Did her grandparents show up?
0: I don't know if the grandparents were there. The TikTok amassed over 70,000 views.
2: Wow. Ooh.
0: Many, many people did show up at the park to cheer her on, many with signs, and they cheered her through every fall. And eventually, she had a course laid out. She just wanted to cross the finish line. She did eventually cross the finish line. She fell many times. I've seen the video. They were very gentle falls. It looked to me like as she would feel that her balance was going away, she would just immediately take
1: herself
0: down.
2: Was she wearing traditional skates, or were they
0: traditional skates?
2: Okay, traditional skates,
0: not inline skates.
2: Okay,
0: traditional skates, and the kind of outfit you would expect for somebody who's learning how to skate. She had the wrist guards and all that, which is good.
2: That was my next question.
0: Knee pads, a helmet. She was very prepared.
1: Good for her.
2: I don't think I'd do the helmet, but these days I might do the wrist things.
0: Yeah,
2: but I rollerblade.
0: Right.
2: So.
0: My kids did the wrist things. I lived dangerous as a kid. We didn't wear any kind of padding. We just went for it.
2: No, I didn't as a kid.
1: I'd wear a bubble suit today, I think.
0: You need a bubble suit today.
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1: This Info to Go update is courtesy of Dean Brunetti Law in the greater Tampa Bay area. Their number is 813-Brunetti, serving God and you.
2: Let's take a look at some headlines. Americans are paying more at the pump because of the Iran war. Brown University's Iran War Energy Cost Tracker says drivers have spent more than $100 billion extra, about $770 per household. More than $55 billion came from gasoline, with another $45 billion plus from diesel. Florida is the safest state in driving, according to a new multi-year traffic safety study. The Sunshine State beat out Massachusetts and Nebraska, which rounded out the top three. Researchers credit Florida's nation-low fatal speeding rate. And the NFL regular season kicks off today with a Super Bowl 60 rematch. The Seahawks raise their championship banner against the runner-up Patriots from Seattle. Week one continues on Thursday when the Rams and 49ers duel in Melbourne, Australia. I'm Rob Langer, and that's your Info to Go on the Joy FM.
3: We'll see 91 for the high today. We got a 60% chance of afternoon thunderstorms. Tonight's low right around 75. Then tomorrow, 50% chance of afternoon storms and the high back up to 91.
4: 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I was having a rough time earlier, and I just kept hearing God tell me, you know you're not alone, but you need to pray with someone.
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0: It's the Morning Cruise. Dave, Bill, and Carmen at the Joy FM. That's Tasha Layton.
1: All right, it's time for our midweek praise break. Is everyone kind of thrown off a little bit this week that it's Wednesday already?
2: Yeah.
1: Which I loved having Labor Day. I wish we could have more three-day weekends.
2: Totally glad to be thrown off.
1: Oh, my goodness. I'll take it.
2: Mm-hmm.
1: So it's time for our midweek praise break. And this is honestly probably one of our favorite times of the whole week. It's where we play three songs back-to-back, uninterrupted, just for you to be able to turn up in your car, or if you're out walking, you can turn up your headset just a little bit or your smart speaker, wherever you're at. Just turn this up and just say, Lord, here I am. Meet me in these songs and just help me to look up to you today. And here are the songs. Battle Belongs, Phil Wickham. I think it's been a while since we've played this one.
2: Yes.
1: Love that song. Same God, Elevation. I heard this song the other day. And I forget how much I love this song. And then we're going to throw it back to Easter just a little bit. Tommy Prophet, we loved his record with all of the, just the greats on it this past spring when he released it. So we're going to end things with Jesus Paid It All. And you guys, y'all can roast me. I know. I get it.
2: It's the Queen, isn't it?
1: It's the Queen, but who else can sing this? But
2: seriously,
1: CeCe Winans. So here's Battle Belongs. We'll start with Phil.

0: CeCe Winans, Jesus Paid It All, wrapping up our midweek praise break today.
1: Man, that one will take you there.
2: Oh, yes.
1: Beautiful.
2: Oh, yes.
1: Beautiful, like beautiful.
2: I could sit and listen. Actually, I could listen to all three all over again. That was a good one this week, yes?
1: I think so.
2: I love it.
1: Yeah, you can text us. Let us know if it reached you, if you enjoyed the midweek praise break. 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
4: This Info to Go update is courtesy of Dean Brunetti Law in the greater Tampa Bay area. Their number is 813-Brunetti, serving God and you.
5: Good morning. In the news, the University of Florida is bringing back a football cheer once banned over alleged racial overtones. The marching band revived the Gator Bait chant at this weekend's home game against Florida Atlantic. The school banned the chant in 2020 amid criticism of its Jim Crow era imagery. Non-ticketed visitors will soon be allowed back inside terminals at 13 U.S. airports. Travelers with pre-check or known traveler numbers can apply for a TSA pass 1 to 3 days before arriving, reviving a common

0: in pre-9/11 practice. And Girl Scouts are adding two new treats for the 2027 cookie season, including one for dogs. Patch Pals are soft-baked blueberry muffin-flavored dog treats developed with bark. 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Both will be sold online only starting January 12th. 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
1: We'll see 91 for the high today. We got a 60% chance of afternoon thunderstorms. Tonight's low right around 75. Then tomorrow, 50% chance of afternoon storms and the high back up to 91.
2: The oldest left their lunch on the kitchen counter. The youngest couldn't find their shoes. 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
1: Hey, can I pull back the curtain just a little bit and just kind of share kind of behind the scenes? Because y'all are our listening family, and we want you to know, you know, what's going on and why we do the things that we do. Mm-hmm. And this is going to be in the column of Share-a-thon. And we had a sweet listener text a little bit earlier, and a supporter, which we so appreciate. Thank you so much. They were a little frustrated, if I'm, you know, just being honest, they were a little frustrated that we were already talking about Share-a-thon and we're still a week and a half out. So I just wanted to talk about that a little bit and kind of just run the numbers, for lack of a better way to say it. In radio, we have a thing called TSL, time spent listening. And I love when we have what you would call P1s. Those are our locked and loaded people who...
0: We are their first preference.
1: We are their first preference. They listen to the station, you know, all the time. But the truth of the matter is people cycle in and out. Most people listen to a radio station. The audience turns over probably every 20, 30 minutes or so. Ours is a little bit longer just because we're a destination format where people love to come and they are choosing Christian radio. So when we talk about Share-a-thon, we do have to talk about it. Now, I think we've only talked about it once this morning in passing, so this will be the second time that we're talking about it right now. But as much as we would love for everyone to hang on every single word that we're saying,
0: right?
1: People are cycling in and out. So we literally have a show schedule here that we've kept since we have been a show. We could go back for 20 years and tell you what we talked about at every break for as long as we've been together. And we will look across and say, okay, Bill talked about his family here. So tomorrow, Dave, you take this break. And so we do that with talking about Share-a-thon, where we have, okay, we talked about Share-a-thon here. We've not talked about it. And just so you know, we've not talked about it at this 8:35 break since we've started talking about Share-a-thon. We log it. So I just want people to know that. And I know it can feel like, okay, they're talking about Share-a-thon and it's not Share-a-thon yet. But the goals are big. And I'm so grateful because when you look across the country, a lot of Christian radio stations, they go a full 2 weeks in their Share-a-thon. Mm-hmm. I am so thankful that we've cut ours to 4 days. Yes, we're going to 5 days this time. And then there's a lot of other stations, they do three times a year.
2: Some four times a year.
1: And I was getting there. Three times a year, some four times a year. They do it quarterly. So when you look at comparatively the fact that we go 8-10 days a year, and yes, we do talk about it leading up again because the audience, our listening family, they cycle in and out. You're not going to get the same people at the same time every day. And then when you think about having 1.3 million listeners and 2.7% give, I mean, there's 97% who don't, which that's okay. I mean, the Lord provides. He provides through a very small number of people. But I just, for those of you who may be listening and saying, wait, it's not Share-a-thon yet, why are you talking about it? Well, the running start helps. And also the running start keeps us from having to go three times a year or a full 2 weeks or what have you. This is just the reality of listener radio. And honestly, we wouldn't have listener supported radio, and we wouldn't have it anyway else. We love that our listeners are invested and want to keep us on the air.
0: Now, just realize though, if you are somebody who already gives and you are bought in and you believe in what's happening here and you say, why do they have to talk about this so much? Well, let's repeat that other number. 97.3% of our audience is not where you are.
1: That's right.
0: They're not already giving.
1: Yeah.
0: So we appreciate you. Yeah. Thank you. Continue to do what you do.
1: Yes.
0: But there are a lot of people out there who have yet to join that family.
1: Yeah. Yep. So the Lord has provided in this way, but you will hear us talk about it as we get closer, being a week out. And it's how the gospel is. This is how the Lord has funded us to share the gospel and to truly help people find joy. So our Share-a-thon is starting in a week and a half, and I do so appreciate the people who have gone on and given their gift early. So thank you so much.

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1: Being thankful isn't always just a thing. Sometimes it's a process, and sometimes you start out with a deficit. Today's been a irritating day for me. I chose a nice light blue shirt today, and I've already spilled hot tea on the shirt, and then tried my best to wipe the stain out of that, and then got in here and spilled yogurt on my shirt. So I don't know what else is going to go on the shirt before the end of the day. But there's one of the ways you can learn to be thankful is realize you're in a human community, mm-hmm. and there's always someone doing worse.
2: Mm-hmm.
1: Like this poor fellow right here.
2: I'll say.
1: I'm going to show Dave and Carmen this picture.
0: Mm-hmm.
1: I don't even know if you can see what you're seeing. It's not a picture that somebody turned sideways. That's actually shooting up into the rafters of the I-20 overpass in Atlanta.
0: Okay.
1: That is a car wedged between two concrete beams.
2: Wow.
1: And someone's feet dangling down.
2: Oh, that's
1: down.
2: Feet.
1: Those are tennis shoes.
2: You know what I thought that was? I thought it was the gas gauge, like where you, not the gas gauge, but the gas tank, like where you put the nozzle. And
1: right.
2: I thought the nozzle of the gas pump had broken off and the gas, where you put the gas in, and that was the broken off nozzle. That's feet.
1: Yeah, that's feet. That's feet
0: so
1: hanging.
0: So was this the largest pothole in the world? What happened
1: this
0: here?
1: This is actually up above. If you were
0: well,
1: going
0: I know. I was just thinking he was driving up above and hit a hole.
1: Oh. Well, here's the thing. This story, I think this happened on Sunday. And, you know, the fire rescue, Atlanta Fire Rescue was out taking care of it. And it broke in the news and it was on all the Atlanta news stations. And I think it was last night, Channel 2 ran the story. And basically, this poor guy, and I'm keeping it light because nobody was injured in this, thankfully.
0: Right.
1: Nobody was critically injured in this situation. So that's a really, really good news. But there was this sweet couple, among many others, Kalina Boykin, this was on Channel 2, and Michael Cunningham Jr. They're driving up under the underpass, and they see this car wedged up above them and feet dangling down. They get out, and they videoed because they had an iPhone, and they videoed this. And so this thing has basically been going viral. At first, they said they just saw a lot of traffic. Like, what's going on? Construction? Then she says, quote, this is Kalina, we look up, we see feet. And so they don't know, or they have not released how this happened yet. I searched for it again this morning.
0: Right.
1: Somehow, my theory is this. You talked about the pothole theory. I don't
0: right.
1: think it was a pothole because the road above, I think, was still functioning fine above the underpass. But I think that the guy was going maybe too fast, maybe hit the side, bounced up, and then I don't know.
0: I don't see that happening. I don't think there's a way to get from ground level to wedged between the supports above on an overpass.
1: And
0: I don't think there's a way
1: is.
0: To do that.
1: It's literally sideways, wedged up under
0: the
1: supports.
0: I know. That's why I'm thinking you're driving from on top of the overpass and slide down into some sort of hole. That's the only thing that makes sense to me.
1: I don't know. I will say this, Dave, not too far from where you live, because you and I live near each other.
0: Yeah.
1: There is a fire station on a road that's just kind of a back road.
0: Yeah.
1: That a car wound up on the roof of that fire station about a couple years ago.
2: No way.
1: Yep. It was literally on the roof of the fire station. You'll know the road, Carmen. It's Honoray. It's Honoray. And folks that live in that area will know that.
2: Going so fast, or someone hit them so hard,
1: they hit like a berm, and the car, they were going so fast, they hit that berm and they went up and landed on the roof of the fire station. I mean, if you're going to pick a roof to land on,
2: well, that's the one.
1: But
2: first responders, right there.
1: Crazy, isn't it?
2: Wow.
1: I know. So I guess we'll get more details on.
0: I hope we get more details. I need to know how that happened.
1: All of us do. Inquiring minds want to know. I'm just glad nobody was seriously hurt.
2: Yep.
1: I did see pictures of the car when they got it down. It is just mangled.
2: Ugh.
1: You can't.

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1: In my neighborhood, nobody sees me. So I'm literally never in the front of my house outside of 60 seconds a day. So there's a woman, she caught me today. As I was backing out to come to the station, she was out there with a friend. She's like, I want you to meet somebody.
2: So
1: they come running over and get a picture in front of my mailbox and all that. I say goodbye to them. Hey, I'm late. I got to go on the air. Two turns later, this woman in a red Honda backs out of her garage. She just stood there. I passed her on the left. And then she waves at me, and I'm like, what is it? Find out that JR lives in our neighborhood day? So I go reversing back.
2: Oh, no.
1: And she is holding her garage door clicker, and she goes, oh, I'm sorry. I wasn't waving at you. I'm trying to get this garage door to shut.
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0: Elevation Rhythm here on the Morning Cruise at the Joy FM. I am sending the two of you a picture right now to your phones.
1: Okay.
0: I'll let you receive the picture, mm-hmm. and then we'll talk about it for just a second.
2: Oh, my goodness. Oh. That's not who I think it is that he drew that.
0: It is.
1: Really?
2: Oh, my word.
1: That's amazing.
2: That is
0: the latest artwork from Sutton.
2: We've got to post this. That's pretty awesome.
0: Sutton, who I don't believe has turned 5 yet.
2: Wow.
0: Or maybe he's right at 5.
2: He is an artist.
0: Yeah.
2: He's got it.
1: Yeah, because there's subtleties here that a guy who's not an artist, who like me, who's a good bit older than 4, would never even think of. And this kid at 4, he's got it. It's Big Ben.
0: I mean, he started drawing towers from memory.
2: Yeah.
0: At probably 3.
2: Yeah.
0: Before pencil and paper, he was just doing it with sidewalk chalk on the sidewalks.
1: Yeah.
0: Cell phone towers from memory that he'd seen in and around their house. It started me thinking this morning. First of all, I just thought you should see this incredible picture. Maybe I'll send it to Hitch and he can post it.
2: Yeah, I think we should.
0: Just so people can see mm-hmm. what Sutton has done. But the other thing that I was thinking about, and this is something I was thinking about over the last few days, there's a scripture that talks about whatever you do,
2: mm-hmm.
0: whatever your hands find to do, do it to the glory of God.
1: Mm-hmm. Yeah.
0: And I was thinking about the fact that all of us are uniquely gifted in some way. Each one of us has been created for a purpose. Each one of us has some sort of a calling. And when we operate in the strength of that calling, good things happen.
2: Mm-hmm.
0: But whatever it is wherever your talent lies, and a lot of people think, well, I don't have any talent. You do. You may not be able to draw, act, sing, play.
1: You may not
0: be the most athletic, but there is something that you do and you do well.
1: Mm-hmm.
0: And that thing can be used for the glory of God, whatever it is. You may be the best plumber in the neighborhood.
2: Mm-hmm.
0: You can plumb to the glory of God.
1: Yeah.
0: That's what that scripture is encouraging us to do. Whatever your hands find to do, do it to the glory of God.
1: Mm-hmm.
0: So I was just thinking about this because all of my kids, all of my grandkids, everybody is gifted in a different way. Even being with my middle son over the weekend, each of my 3 boys has different parts of me that I can clearly see in them.
2: Mm-hmm.
0: They don't all have the same part of me, mm-hmm. but I see different parts of me in each of them. And I think it's the same way. When God creates us and he gifts us in certain ways, when we find the way, when we discover what that thing is that we do and can find a way to do that in a way that glorifies God, there's a sense of satisfaction and fulfillment mm-hmm, that comes with mm-hmm. it.
1: It's usually pretty mm-hmm. organic, too, like you're talking about, you know? So things that we love.
0: Sometimes it's things you don't even realize.
1: Right. There's a real key to spirituality and discovering what it is that you love, what it is that you want. And I think our Western tradition, our Christian tradition, has so often emphasized our duty that it sometimes misses. And you can talk about it in terms of what's your passion, but sometimes that gets all tangled up in ambition.
0: Right.
1: And that's not what we're talking about.
0: No. And sometimes, well, for example, Emily was very gifted artistically.
2: Mm-hmm.
0: I mean, we all saw that, and she used it in different ways, whether it was creating sets for Vacation Bible School or designing floats for Christmas parades. She was very gifted in that way. She was very gifted with crafts, but probably one of her greatest gifts she would not have considered a gift.
2: Mm-hmm.
0: Emily had a way of making everyone she met, everyone she befriended, felt like I'm her best friend.
2: Mm.
0: She had a gift mm-hmm. of being able to interact with people
2: mm-hmm.
0: completely unlike what I have.
2: Mm.
0: That is a talent.
1: Yes.
0: That is a gifting. That is something God has equipped you with. If that's you, mm-hmm. if you just draw friends mm-hmm. like moths to flame, it's a gift.
1: Yeah. Mm.
0: And it's an opportunity for you to use that gift and shine a light and influence people for the glory of God.
2: Mm-hmm.
1: Well, I hope that Sutton continues to draw, because this is really quite something.
2: I mean, goodness,
1: for a 4-year-old.
2: I'm going to be commissioning him at some point.
1: I know. And just because we're on the radio, like it's Big Ben, it's just black and white, just like a pencil or chalk.
0: Yeah.
1: But he's got it as a 4-year-old. He's got it from an angle where you can see the 3D. You know, the 3-dimension of
0: it. Right, yeah.
1: If I were drawing it, I'd draw it straight on. But he Yeah. Being a natural artist, drew it from an angle. And the bottom that just kind of gives you like the...
0: Right.
1: What is that, Dave? The landscape? Just the,
0: yeah. Yeah, it's just like a tree line. It's and like very, a tree. Very... Just the outline of a tree line. Yeah. It's not filled in. This is... It's a particular type of art that you could often see in pen and ink work, and where the background just becomes a subtle line drawing. It's not meant to be detailed.
1: Right.
0: Mm-hmm. It doesn't draw the focus away from the main subject of the, yeah.
2: The artwork. So, it's awesome. We'll send this to Hitch and post it at themorningcruise.com. He's four. When you guys look at this picture, remember he is four.
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0: contributing something to humanity by doing whatever your hand finds to do, Colossians 3:23. But there's something that it sounds so unspiritual, you're going to say, Bill, why did you even? Because the title of the article is, How Can I Make Myself More Attractive? And it's behind a paywall, so I can't even post the article. But here's the thing, the reason that I drew from it, I'm not interested in trying to be more attractive. I'm of the age where I'm going to become less and less attractive on the outside. But the reality is that so many people are so isolated right now. And people are finding themselves in socials, like unable to be in social settings. Plus, school has still just started within the last month or two. And I know that there are parents that are having conversations with their kids about really trying to fit in. So I thought, this looks interesting. It's from BBC Science. And science has given us five ways to be, quote, more attractive. But let's put it in a little better context than just trying to be, you know, a stud or whatever. But see if you think this is true, because I've had conversations about
1: stud,
0: this.
1: Stud. Whatever. That date joke.
0: So five things. Number one, be an extrovert. And this is especially true for introverts.
1: Yeah, but how can you do that?
2: Yeah, I think that's a hard pass.
1: Keep going.
0: Hang on and follow the science.
1: Follow the science, yes. Famous last word.
0: People like to be around extroverts because they exhibit more positive emotions, they're more energetic, they smile, they have an upbeat and confident tone of voice. Some of us are not extroverts naturally, but they say that if you are an introvert, then many introverts take comfort from research suggesting that introverts enjoy acting extroverted in certain situations much more than they actually are. That can be something you can think about.
1: Acting like you're an extrovert, Dave?
0: I have seen Dave act like an extrovert.
1: Yes, I've seen him, but that doesn't mean he likes it.
2: The idea of it makes me tired.
1: Okay. Yeah, Number two, look at him.
0: Be engaged. This is simple. And they talked about several celebrities who look you in the eye, who make the eye contact. They're fully present in a conversation. Somebody was talking about meeting a big celebrity. His 14-year-old daughter met a big, big celebrity. Mm. And she took time. Mm. She looked her in the eye. Mm. And she made her feel like she was really fully present. Mm. That's huge. Be engaged. Ask genuine questions. Be kind. The science shows that people who act kinder and more altruistic tend to be more attractive. You've seen a face. But then if you have a kind face, you can actually describe what that's like. Hmm. Oh, he or she has a kind face, and that makes a person more
1: attractive. I've never described a person's face as kind.
0: Well, I've certainly heard that many, many times.
1: Well, I've said they're a kind person.
0: Yes.
1: I've never said they have a kind face.
0: I've heard that many times.
1: Really?
0: Yeah.
1: Maybe I have showing a kind yes. face. I do.
0: No, this one is one that I have worked on a lot, mainly since I've worked with Carmen.
1: Okay.
0: Don't take yourself too seriously. You finished the sentence. Right. Research backs up that not trying to be, you know, good sense of humor is always on the top of people's list when it comes to dating. Mm-hmm. But sometimes we try too hard.
1: Yeah.
0: And what they're talking about here is just lighten up, learn to see the funny side of things. Yogurt and tea on your shirt is not the end of the world. Mm. Don't take yourself too seriously. And the final fifth one is get creative. So being creative is thought to be attractive because it signals being a useful person to have around. So here's what they did with the research. They put the same faces before two different sets of people, but in one case, they paired this with a creative story, something that showed that the person was creative. And they rated more attractive, same face, more creative. Now, again.
1: So basically the whole gist of this article is how to be more attractive. And it's basically just be sweeter.
0: And it's not just the.
1: Be more engaging.
0: So many people right now.
2: Be ye kind one to another. We learned it in Sunday.
0: That's right.
1: Yeah, we did.
0: That's right, Dave.
1: Yeah.
0: But here's the thing. We live in a day when attractiveness is rated on ability to influence people because you're.
1: And beauty.
0: You're so glamorous, right?
1: Yep.
0: But they say, what I liked about this, even though I'm trying to take a story that doesn't come from a Christian perspective at all and twist it just a little bit.
1: Sure.
0: But what I like about this is it places emphasis on the inner attractiveness of your character and your personality rather than the outer. So I just thought that was worth bringing to the show today. Maybe you can encourage a child that's having trouble at school fitting in, just helping them to say, hey, make eye contact, you know, be kind to someone. These are things that can actually go somewhere in these

0: Hey friends, it's Carmen, and Share-a-thon is almost here. I've been thinking a lot about what it means to be listener-supported and also what it means to be generous. Perhaps you're like me, and when you first think of generosity, you think of dollar signs or an amount. What could I give? Is it enough? Would my gift really make a difference? But here's what I've learned after all these years. Generosity isn't an amount. It's a decision to participate. It's saying, I believe in this. I want to be a part of this. Because here's the reality. 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
1: I've shared this before, but today is September the 9th, and today is the most common birthday in the United States.
2: Oh, I had forgotten that.
1: Yeah, September 9th is the most common birthday, which, you know.
2: Happy birthday if it's today's your birthday.
1: Yeah, but I'm just saying if you...
0: moving on.
1: You take it back, it's Christmas time, you know what I mean? So today is...
2: I just sit here in blissful ignorance sometimes.
1: Bill looks at Dave and he's like completely over my head. Mm-hmm. But today is the most common birthday. Here's the thing. You say that, but I don't know one person with September 9th birthday. So
0: I have a good friend that's September 7th.
1: Okay.
0: And I have a son that's September 3rd.
1: Yes. And then Emmy's September 16th.
0: Yes. And Andy Kate is also... 13th, maybe?
1: Yeah, so September birthdays.
2: Just check. Quite a few September birthdays. Yes. That's
1: yeah,
2: good.
1: And I have some good friends that have September 18th, September 20th. Hmm. But I don't know anybody with September 9th. So if you're listening this morning and your birthday is September the 9th.
2: I have three friends who have birthdays for next week.
0: Andy Kate is the 10th.
1: Okay.
0: Missed it by a day.
1: Okay, so that is tomorrow.
0: Yep.
1: Tomorrow's her birthday. Mel, our director of facilities, he's tomorrow. But that still goes back to what I originally said. Today is the most popular birthday in the United States, yet I do not know a single person with today's birth date. Mm. So I'd be curious if we have people listening this morning that say, hey, it's my birthday.
2: I mean, inevitably, we have to have somebody.
1: You have to. Right. You have to. But you would just think if it's the most popular.
0: Yeah.
1: We would know at least one, but so you do know at least one?
0: Yes, and you do too.
1: Who?
0: You just don't realize.
1: Okay, tell me.
0: An old friend of ours in radio, Bill Scott's birthday.
2: Bill
1: Scott. Okay, so I do know one person.
0: One person, yes.
1: All right, but you'd still think we'd know more.
0: You would think.
1: Than that. We all have to text Bill.
2: I wonder how they, if they figured it, because there's two ways you could go for, quote, the most common birthday. Yeah. It seems to me, I'm not a math whiz here, but it seems to me you could... literally add up all the different birthdays of a sampling of the population and say, I have more birthdays numerically on this date than any other.
1: Yeah.
2: Or you could take just an average of birthdays and just pick the date in the calendar because you just take an average across the board.
0: Or you could just have AI sort through all the birth records and tell you which one is the most common.
1: And clearly that's what they've done because even before AI, I have seen this stat. Being in morning radio, it comes up. On prep. Yeah. I've seen it for years that September 9th is the most common birthday. So, anywho, happy birthday. If you're having a birthday today, you have it's very common. And we just want to say happy birthday.
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1: All right, so we got some corroboration from our listeners who texted us. In fact, today's my brother's birthday, my nephew's birthday, fiance's birthday, father-in-law and his twin's birthday. Apparently, it's Colonel Sanders' birthday. Apparently, it's Lauren Daigle's birthday, from what the listeners tell us.
0: Right?
1: And one person who texted and said, it's my birthday.
2: Awesome.
1: Which is pretty cool. They said, I know a lot of people have my birthday or close to it, but didn't realize this was the most common birthday.
2: Mm-hmm.
1: So guess what? Since this person sent us, the first person to send saying it's my birthday, let's give them a little something. What do you say?
2: Absolutely.
0: What do you got?
1: I don't know. We'll find something in Carmen's
2: I don't have a prize closet
1: anymore.
2: That stayed back in...
1: Who has the prize closet now?
2: Probably Liv.
1: We're going to get Liv's prize closet. We'll send you something for your birthday. Just one person, not everybody. But
2: I think I may have some Stanleys. I got a camo Morning Cruise hat. Text them and ask them what they would like.
1: Okay,
2: we'll give
1: them
2: some options.
1: I can't multitask. So if you ask me to text them and I have to go to this keyboard,
2: we'll lose you.
1: I'll be completely lost because I cannot talk.
0: I'm going to help you out. We'll start a song.
1: Thanks.
0: And now you can reply.
1: Okay.

0: what grace can do is for anyone who's ever felt the shame of past mistakes or current struggles. God is not waiting in anger to punish us for our wrongs. He's running after us to meet us right where we are, just like the prodigal son. He welcomes us with open arms. He throws a robe around our back and a ring on our finger. No condemnation, just love. That's what grace can do.
1: Helping you find joy. 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

Tasha Layton, Thank You Isn't Enough on The Joy FM. Hey, thanks for kicking off this Wednesday with me. It is Wednesday. By the way, if you had a short week, there is nothing better than the good news that you are a day further along in the week than you think you are.

You guys are the best. I appreciate you so much. That was Just That Good by Passion on the Joy FM. Yesterday, y'all text me at 800-456-8910 and said, yeah, I've been there. I've done that. Because I canceled my own doctor appointment yesterday morning in order to go to my son's doctor appointment. I was so shocked. Why would I schedule two appointments at the same time? And I get to my son's doctor appointment and they said, oh no, that's next week. Okay. All right. So I canceled my actual doctor appointment for no reason. Now I got to reschedule everything. But I apparently am not alone on that. So thank you. I appreciate you sharing.

0: I don't know about you, but it seems like as soon as summer was done and school was back in full swing, life went from zero to 100 in a blink. If you're feeling that way too, you might already be dreaming of your next vacay. So, if you could, how would you vacay your way? Something simple, maybe. A trip to Pigeon Forge, Tennessee? Hiking in Cage Cove and a day at Dollywood? Or, if that's not your speed, maybe you'd climb Denali Mountain in the frigid Alaskan air just to witness the beauty of the Aurora Borealis. Perhaps you'd prefer a vacay with your toes in the sand, soaking in the rays, relaxing on the beach with a good book while the kids go shell finding on the shore. Or something a little out of this world. 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

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Hey, I'm Candace. I love when kids surprise you in a good way, right? Oh, when your kids go above and beyond or show maturity or growth in ways that you just weren't expecting, it makes me cry. And it's good, I feel like, as a parent to remember that those moments do happen and to celebrate them so big.

Holy, that stars go dim on the Joy FM. The Vacay Your Way giveaway. I have to say that slowly, otherwise I mix them up. 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That's what we all want to do, right? I want to be able to take a vacation and not have to worry about how much the hotel costs or the flight or whatever else, right? 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

Hallelujah. That's Elevation Worship on the Joy FM. Had some toddler negotiations going on yesterday. I mean, let's be honest, with a three-year-old in the house, every single minute of every day is a negotiation of some sort. But yesterday, it was specifically about Christmas decorations. She said, Mama, it's time. It's time. We need to put up the Christmas tree. She saw that we got a new Christmas tree. We need to put up the Christmas tree and we'll hang some lights. And it's now's a good time. I mean, she was talking to me like, come on, obviously it's time. And so I negotiated back a little bit and I said, okay, what if you help me shop for some fall decorations and we get some fall decorations up, even, you know, a blow up something hanging outside, because I know that's really what she wants. And she kind of sighed. Yeah, okay, all right. I said, just till the end of maybe October, right? Then we can start talking about Christmas decorations. So somehow she talked me into letting her buy more decor? I don't know. The girl is going places.

0: In Jesus' name, that's Katie Nicole on the Joy FM. Hey, I'm Candace. I had to hold up my end of the bargain yesterday. My daughter and I came to the concession that, yes, we do need more decor around the house, more seasonal decor, but no, it's not going to be Christmas decor yet. All right, she's given me to the end of the month, maybe the end of the next month. We'll see if she remembers. I'm pushing for November for Christmas decor. But I did hold up my end of the bargain. I took her fall decor shopping. And by took her shopping, I mean I pulled out my phone and we scrolled on Amazon and looked for some fall decor. And regardless of what it was, she was in. She loved it. I mean, it was so cute. Whether it was a wreath full of dried leaves or it was a stack of little ceramic pumpkins, whatever it was. Oh my word, it's so cute, Mommy. So at least she's easy to please.
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0: 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Dinner. Bedtime. Repeat. This time of year, the calendar fills up fast. And the days, well, they're not slowing down. Somewhere between getting everyone where they need to be and taking care of everything that needs to get done, it's easy to forget about yourself. Maybe just take a moment. A moment for the right song. A moment with a familiar voice. A moment to remember you don't have to carry it all by yourself. Because joy isn't something you can just add to the list. Sometimes it's just buried in the middle of it. And we're here to help you find it. On the radio, your smart speaker, or on the app, we go where you go. 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

0: matters most. While it's good to rest our bodies, it's even better to refresh our souls. Jesus offers a peace the world cannot give and a hope that never fades. Consider Psalm 46:10, which says, "Be still and know that I am God." May this summer bring you renewed strength, treasured moments with the loved ones, and a deeper walk with Christ.
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Meet Me in the Valley. That's Tasha Layton on the Joy FM. Before the school year started, or maybe in the first couple weeks, did you say yes to a lot of things? And now you're looking at your calendar going, oh man, that all overlaps pretty tightly. There is something about, you know, thinking you can do more than you should. That happens a lot at the beginning of the school year, right? Because you're like, yeah, of course, we'll make it happen. You're in such a relaxed state from summer. You're ready to get things started. And then you realize, oh no, the yes.

Living Water. That's Kane on the Joy FM. Our yes usually comes too easy at the beginning of the school year, at the beginning of a new season, because when you look at a calendar, when you look at it all on paper, it makes sense. You're only doing something 3 days a week. You have hours in between different activities to get back and forth. And then when you're sitting in the car going to your sixth activity for the week, you're realizing, and when do I actually have downtime?

0: The Morning Cruise with Dave, Bill, and Carmen. Don't you just love having friends that make you laugh?
1: A lot of us are wearing Oura rings these days and Apple Watches. And I've got an Oura ring, I've got an Apple Watch, and I use them for different things. So I was talking with my doctor a couple months ago, and we were looking at my HRV, heart rate variability. And mine was really, really low. So I've been working on trying to get that up. So when we went to Utah, all of a sudden I had this alert and it had reduced dipping. And I'm like, what in the world?
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Can't Steal My Joy. That's Josiah Queen with Brandon Lake on the Joy FM. Regardless of what you're going through, regardless of where you're at, nothing can steal your joy, because our joy is not circumstantial. 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

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Hey, I'm Candace. This is the Joy FM. When you are doing something you don't want to, but you know you have to, you can go into it with a bad attitude or with a good attitude. This is a conversation we've been having with my daughter lately because there are certain things that we just have to do, even if we don't want to. For her, a lot of times it's putting clothes on in the morning. She wants to stay in her pajamas all day, or taking medicine when she needs it. It's like, girl, you're gonna take the medicine one way or another. You can either pitch a fit and make this the hardest thing that any of us has done all day, or we can go slow and you can little by little make your way through this hard thing that you have to do. And as adults, most of us are still learning that. But what it boils down to is choosing joy, is choosing to lean into God during those hard moments and recognizing that even if I don't want to do it, God knows what's best for me. And if I listen and obey, things are going to turn out better in the end.

0: 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Hi, I'm Michelle. You know, I can really attest to the fact that the Joy FM has been a lifeline for me as I've walked through one of the most difficult journeys I've ever walked through. Right before we were going to take 43 people overseas on a mission trip, the dentist found a growth in my throat. Nobody ever thinks that cancer is going to be part of their story. And it has been a crazy, hard, scary journey. 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And when Tasha Layton sings, "Meet me in the valley, I need you, Lord. Be my shield in the middle of the war. Tell me that I'll make it when I'm not sure. 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

0: Franny Cash, that's Jesus All Along on the Joy FM. Hey, I'm Candace. It's funny how there are certain moments in your life where looking back, you wish you would have recorded more. You wish you would have wrote down some of the stories or just had some piece of remembering it. But in the moment, there's reasons you didn't, right? I mean, I'm in a time right now where my kids are so young and they're saying hilarious things and making, you know, adorable stories and things just come to life. But I'm exhausted. And so even the idea of writing out an email and sending it to myself or, trying to journal in any way seems overwhelming. So I guess what I'm saying is soak up the moments while you have them.
1: Things are getting real. Jesus, take the wheel. Only way I'm getting to the other side.

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1: 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At first, I just wanted to give to the Joy FM app. I heard that it was 3 or 4% of the listening audience that actually gave, but I didn't understand the actual feeling of personal responsibility that you get from giving. Since then, I've increased, and every time I hear that the Joy FM has done something for other people, I feel an immense amount of responsibility for that, that I've helped those things happen. The joy that I received from that is absolutely phenomenal. And I just want to thank the Joy FM for everything they do. It's an awesome ministry.
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2: 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And I never would have known how good God is. I
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0: One way we're helping you find joy.

I've got Joy. That's Cece Winans on the Joy FM. Sometimes God works in subtle ways. I mean, that still small voice. And other times, he uses a 2x4. You tend to know the difference.

Unashamed. That's Matthew West on The Joy FM. I get so annoyed when the lessons I'm trying to teach my daughter are lessons I also need to learn. Things like patience and obedience and doing the hard thing. Because let's be honest, there's always a different version of that for each stage of our life.

0: I don't know about you, but it seems like as soon as summer was done and school was back in full swing, life went from 0 to 100 in a blink. If you're feeling that way too, you might already be dreaming of your next vacay. So, if you could, how would you vacay your way? Something simple, maybe. A trip to Pigeon Forge, Tennessee? Hiking in Cage Cove and a day at Dollywood? Or, if that's not your speed, maybe you'd climb Denali Mountain in the frigid Alaskan air just to witness the beauty of the Aurora Borealis. Perhaps you'd prefer a vacay with your toes in the sand, soaking in the rays, relaxing on the beach with a good book while the kids go shell finding on the shore. Or something a little out of this world. By hitting the road with the fam, trekking to Iowa to visit the future birthplace of Captain James T. Kirk. Well, your friends at the Joy FM want to give you the chance to
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0: grateful for you.
1: Chandler Moore, God, I'm Just Grateful, the perfect song to lead us into a little time of prayer this afternoon. Dear Lord, we are so grateful. We're grateful that you are continuing to work and move in our lives every day. We're grateful for the gift of the Holy Spirit. Lord, we're grateful for your goodness that we're able to see even in the hardest times of our life, even in the toughest circumstances, you're walking with us every step of the way. Thank you, Lord. I pray that as you continue to lead and guide us, that we listen, whether you are speaking with a loud voice or a still small voice. Lord, help us to be attuned to the tone of your voice. In Jesus' name I pray, amen.

Okay, that's Horace Frank on the Joy FM with a really good picture of how even in the routine, even in the mundane of life, we get the opportunity to honor God. We get the opportunity to walk with Him and to continue to grow to be more like Him.

0: You do life with friends. We can't be going through life by ourselves, disconnected. There's a biblical moment in Exodus about Moses realizing that the army of the Israelites would win when his arms were in the air. His friends had his back, got next to him, and helped hold his arms up into the air. And I just thought that was a beautiful idea of community. Somebody's struggling or getting weary or fighting through a time when it feels like God's not hearing your prayers. We stand beside each other and share each other's faith.
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Turning your midday slump into a midday smile. One song at a time. It's Middays with Candace on The Joy FM.

Josh Baldwin, Made for More on the Joy FM. Romans 8:28 says, "And we know that God causes everything to work together for the good of those who love God and are called according to his purpose for them." God is working in your life. He is going to use the things you're going through for good. His word tells us that. And when you're in the lowest low, when you're in the hardest moment, it's a verse to hold on to.

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A little pick-me-up for this Wednesday afternoon. Honestly, somebody messaged me earlier and said, it's the most Monday Wednesday I've ever experienced. I'm Candace. This is the Joy FM. And I gotta agree with that. It's feeling like a very Monday type Wednesday, even for a short week. What's up with that? Here's Pat Barrett with a little pick-me-up.

0: 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I've been thinking a lot about what it means to be listener-supported and also what it means to be generous. Perhaps you're like me, and when you first think of generosity, you think of dollar signs or an amount. What could I give? Is it enough? Would my gift really make a difference? But here's what I've learned after all these years. Generosity isn't an amount. It's a decision to participate. It's saying, I believe in this. I want to be a part of this. Because here's the reality. 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

Jamie McDonald on the Joy FM. Hey, I'm Candace. The Morning Crew talked about it earlier today, but September 9th today is the most common birthday. So I'm going to give a big ol' happy birthday to celebrating today.

Thank God. That's Leanna Crawford on the Joy FM. Hey, I'm Candace. I'm going to leave you with a quote from a Christian musician named Jason Crabb. He says, "Don't let a lie whispered in a hard season become louder than the truth God has spoken over your whole life." Love you guys. I'll catch up with you tomorrow.

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1: In my neighborhood, nobody sees me. So I'm literally never in the front of my house outside of 60 seconds a day. So there's a woman, she caught me today. As I was backing out to come to the station, she was out there with a friend. She's like, I want you to meet somebody.
2: So
1: they come running over and get a picture in front of my mailbox and all that. I said goodbye to them. Hey, I'm late. I got to go on the air. Two turns later, this woman in a red Honda backs out of her garage. She just stood there. I passed her on the left. And then she waves at me, and I'm like, what is it? Find out that JR lives in our neighborhood day? So I go reversing back.
2: Oh, no.
1: And she is holding her garage door clicker, and she goes, oh, I'm sorry. I wasn't waving at you. I'm trying to get this garage door to shut.
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0: right, good morning, humans, and a good morning. Sorry. That's not a good start. Good afternoon, humans. It is great to be with you. By the way, we are less than 2 weeks away from the kickoff of our Share-a-thon. It's what we do in the fall to raise the funds to keep the Joy FM operational for the next 6 months. And it is a person at a time giving their best gift. Some give monthly, some give, you know, all at once. 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So thank you for giving. Thank you for giving early. It really does help us out with so many gifts that come in before we even start. So on that first day, we're like, all right, there's already a chunk of the goal met. And there's a very cool drawing that's going to happen next Monday night. Somebody is going to win the vacay your way. You can get all the details on that and get signed up for it at thejoyfm.com. But I also want to just give out the phone number, because right from your phone today, as long as you're not driving, you can text the word give to 800-456-8910. There's just all kinds of numbers that I'm trying to get straight in my head. It is a Takeover Wednesday today, because I don't know how this happened last Wednesday, what was going on, but I completely forgot it was the first Wednesday of the month. So we're going to do it today, all right, where the kids run this show. And here is the, sorry, this is Lex chiming in. I want her to hear this as well. Hey, you there, buddy? All right, hold on. I got too many buttons playing there, Lex. Hey, and you're calling me as well. We are on the air, just to FYI, straight into the fire for you. Ooh. I was just telling the humans that today is not the first Wednesday of the month, but we forgot to do the Takeover Wednesday last week where the kids run the show. So today, today is a make good. And here's the poll I want to toss out. You can be a part of this if you're a child and you want to be a part of the conversation today. I know kids are not going to know what Star Trek is. I am 49 and I've never seen an episode of Star Trek. But there was something in that show called you teleport. Like Captain Kirk could beam me up. Like they would teleport all over the place. So I want to ask any kids listening today, if you could teleport. There's another word that I'm missing. If you could
1: teleport.
0: Teleport, is that right?
1: Yeah.
0: If you could teleport anywhere for one day, where would you go? But by the time it's bedtime, you got to be, you know, when your parents tell you to go to bed, you got to be right back in bed, all right? But you can teleport anywhere you want for one day, where would you go? That's the question I want kids to answer today, all right?
1: It's a good one.
0: Yeah, all right. The open mic on the Joy FM phone app. Also, if you would like to pray for everybody, read a bit of scripture, we need somebody to step up and do that as well.

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2: Hey, this is John Reddit. I'm holding on to God, cause I
1: know my God is holding on to me. Trending music.
0: One way we're helping you find joy.

0: All right, that was new John Reddick on the Joy FM. And I need to clarify, this today's show is a make good, because I don't know how I forgot the first Wednesday of the month last week. But first Wednesday of the month, we always let the kids take over this show. And I threw out a poll of the peeps, all right, for the kids. Yeah, I thought of this yesterday. I think it was Star Trek Day or something. And I'm like, you know what would be interesting? Just to ask the kids if you could teleport anywhere. But you got to be back in bed, you know, when it's bedtime. But for the day, where would you teleport? Let's go get some of the open mics coming in on the Joy FM phone app.
1: Well, let's see where the kids want to teleport to.
2: Let's see.
3: Hey, JR, the place where I will teleport is Paris, because I just want to see the Eiffel Tower. And yeah.
1: Paris is one of those places I'm like, you know, I'm going to just pull up YouTube.
2: And have you ever been to Paris?
1: I've been to France, but not Paris. I've been to Czech, but not Prague. It's like I go to these great... But I every time I see the Eiffel Tower, I'm like, that just looks like a radio tower.
2: I know, but when you see it in person, it's so much bigger than you're expecting. And the elevator in it is its own kind of just crazy contraption to see. And then when it lights up at night, it is breathtakingly beautiful.
1: Makes you want to fall in love with whoever's standing next to you?
2: Exactly.
1: Just magically? Yeah. Okay. Mm-hmm.
4: My name's Carson. I'm 8 years old. If I could teleport anywhere, I would teleport to be on a Star Wars spaceship.
5: Hi, I'm Annalie. I'm 6 years old. If I could teleport anywhere, I would go on a Disney cruise ship with my nanny Liza.
1: I like that she knew she only had 30 seconds and she had to get that in. Like, it was good time awareness. She started speeding up.
6: If we could go anywhere in the world, I would probably go to California with my grandparents. I would probably go to Mars.
2: I love that so much.
1: Was that two different kids?
2: Yes.
1: Okay.
2: And it's the wait at the end.
1: If you've been to California in the past 10 years, it feels like going to Mars.
2: Yeah,
1: it's a whole other planet.

0: I don't know about you, but it seems like as soon as summer was done and school was back in full swing, life went from 0 to 100 in a blink. If you're feeling that way too, you might already be dreaming of your next vacay. So, if you could, how would you vacay your way? Something simple, maybe. A trip to Pigeon Forge, Tennessee? Hiking in Cage Cove and a day at Dollywood? Or, if that's not your speed, maybe you'd climb Denali Mountain in the frigid Alaskan air just to witness the beauty of the Aurora Borealis. Perhaps you'd prefer a vacay with your toes in the sand, soaking in the rays, relaxing on the beach with a good book while the kids go shell-finding on the shore. Or something a little out of this world. By hitting the road with the fam, trekking to Iowa to visit the future birthplace of Captain James T. Kirk. Well, your friends at the Joy FM want to give you the chance to
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0: All right, we thank you for listening to the Joy FM today. I am JR, and don't forget our share-a-thon kicks off less than 2 weeks. 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No, that's not right. To 800-456-8910. We'll send you a link straight back. I apologize to the children listening because last week, I don't know what I was thinking, but I completely missed it that it was the first Wednesday of the month. So we're doing a make good today where the kids run the show. Lex, I still am hoping that a child somewhere listening maybe has a scripture they want to share with everybody. Mm. I know it's asking a lot, but if somebody would like to pray for us this afternoon.
1: Yeah, that's a big one. I mean, my son, we can't even get him to say the blessing at dinner, you know?
0: Yeah, yeah. The good news, kids, is there's only about 15 listeners, so it's, you know, it's not that big of a stage. You're all right. You can use the open mic of the Joy FM phone app. This is the question we threw out. This I know kids aren't going to know about Star Trek. I've never watched Star Trek either, but I know that there was the teleporting thing. And this is the question I threw out. If you could teleport anywhere in the world for 1 day, you got to be back in bed, you know, when your parents need you back in bed. But if you could teleport anywhere, where would you go? Let's go check the open mic.
2: Hi, my name is Tyler. And I'm 9 years old. This is where I would teleport, either to Hawaii or Disneyland, but probably Hawaii. Thank you for all you do, Joy FM.
0: Just a well-constructed voice map.
1: Wow.
0: Like he got it
1: so
0: all
1: polite.
0: In. Yeah, here
1: so
0: I
1: kind.
0: This is my name. This is my age. Here's my two answers. And a nice little compliment to us to round out the whole 9 years old.
1: Yeah, kudos to Tyler's parents, raising him right.
0: Yeah, he's a better communicator than me. And they pay me. Well done. Well done, Tyler. Hope you get your Hawaii trip.
3: Hi, JR. This is me, Lucas, and my brother, Logan. And we both would like to go to Japan.
0: I want to go to Japan, too.
1: There's just so much cool stuff in Japan.
0: They are...
1: That'd be so fun.
0: They are very... It's just a very... Everything seems so unique and interesting. Mm-hmm. And I feel Japanese people seem very nice, like kind.
1: Yeah.
0: And I've just not checked that one off my list before.
1: The only thing is the subway trains. Like, you know, isn't that where they cram them in real tight?
0: I wonder if you're thinking like India or something where there's...
1: No.
0: Like people on the roof. Of the train.
1: I think it's Japan. I don't know.

0: All right, we're just pretending that today is the first Wednesday of the month because I forgot last week. But the poll of the peeps we threw out, kids only here, if you could teleport anywhere for just a day, but you got to be back in bed by your, whatever bedtime your parents say. But where would you go? Let's go get to some more open mics here.
1: My name is Ryder from Jacksonville, and if I could teleport anywhere, it would be Africa so I could tell people about Jesus.
2: I definitely thought he was going to say, like, so I could see an elephant, but... Yeah.
0: No.
2: Yeah. Are there elephants in Africa? Yeah.
0: How did you get a college
2: degree?
0: Is the University of Florida just passing them out to whoever walks by?
2: I second guessed myself.
0: Yeah.
2: That's all.
0: No, Ryland, they had bigger plans than just going on a safari. Mm-hmm. Bringing the good news to Africa.
3: Hey, Marlon, if I could teleport anywhere in the world, I would teleport to the moon. I have always wanted to see what's on the moon.
0: Is Marlon a kid? Is that a kid?
2: I think the problem is that Marlin, I just associate with the dad in Finding Nemo so heavily that I can't picture a child named Marlin.
0: That has to be where it's from, because if it was 25 years ago, that name, like, we knew the name Marlin.
2: Yeah.
0: What was the wife's name? Wife.
2: I don't Coral.
0: Know if, Coral, yes. Do clownfish get married? No, they're just kind of bonded, but Marlin and Coral.
2: May she rest in peace.
0: Remember we talked about Up? The movie Up,
2: yeah.
0: That they needed to put an R rating because this is going to mess with your emotions. We haven't talked about the fact that Finding Nemo starts with a heartbreaking death of a couple. It's like, all right, let's get into this movie with a little bit of a, here's a family that gets blown up.
2: And do barracuda even eat clownfish? Like, I don't even think that's the same, like, type of...
0: It's way, not in the same. That's a way too small of a meal for a barracuda.
2: Right?
0: But I don't even...
2: I mean,
0: I don't even
2: plus the 200 eggs. Yeah.
0: The barracuda was very full. This is so depressing.

0: at the party, cool.
1: You've heard us say helping you find joy, but hearing and knowing can be two different experiences.
2: I've listened to you guys for a long, long, long time, and I hear people always saying how uplifting y'all were for them that day, and I'm just going to be right honest with you, too. I never understood what people really got out of it other than the wonderful music. But in this last 6 months, you guys have helped me more and more. You guys have helped me so much. And I just want to tell you that you guys are awesome. And I do plan this month to start supporting you guys. But I just want you to know what you mean to me. Thank you.
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0: All right, we're pretending that this is the first Wednesday of the month. Kids take over Wednesday. Kids run the show today. I threw out a poll of the peeps. If you could teleport anywhere for just one day, where would you go?
1: Hi, this is Miles. And if I could teleport anywhere, I would teleport to Alabama to see my Uncle Steve.
0: What?
2: You could teleport anywhere. Anywhere. Alabama.
0: It did kind of stop me in my tracks because we've had Africa and Japan and Hawaii and then somebody
2: said... moon and Mars.
0: The moon, Mars, and Alabama. But, just, you know, family... he wants to go see his Uncle Steve. So, yeah, there's a lot of people listening in Alabama right now that are like, what? You want to come here? Why?
2: No. I like Alabama. If you told me I could go anywhere, I just don't know that it would be there.
0: Top. Yeah.

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2: Hey, y'all, it's Brandon Lake. And I never would have ever known how good God is. I
1: never would have ever known how good God is. Trending music.
0: One way we're helping you find joy.

0: Love that song more every time I hear it. Brandon Lake, How Good God Is. Some new music on the Joy FM. It's the Kids Takeover. I forgot that last week was the first Wednesday of the month. So this is a make good on that.
1: Dear Lord, thank you for this day. Thank you for your blessings. Thank you for the Joy FM. And thank you for all of these people in the world helping share the gospel. I hope everybody has a great rest of their day and are safe. In Jesus' name I pray. Amen.

0: All right, letting the kids run the show today. It was supposed to be last Wednesday, but here we are. I forgot. The question I threw out, thought of this because I think yesterday was Star Trek Day, and I'm like, oh, this, where would you teleport for one day if you were a kid?
1: This is Cecilia, and I am 7, and I would go to either to see the dinosaurs or to see Hawaii.
2: Where are the dinosaurs?
0: When we said teleport, I think she thought we were talking about a time machine.
2: Oh, I'm like Dinosaur World and Plant City? Is that where?
0: You sounded so country right there. What do you mean, Dinosaur World and Plant City? This teleporting is just, you know, to go there right now. And you're there. So I think a time machine is where they were thinking, like, oh, I'll go back to...
2: Maybe they're just thinking Jurassic Park, dinosaurs in Hawaii.
0: But also not a real place.
2: True.
0: It may be Plant City they were talking about, Dinosaur yeah. World.
2: It's a fun place.
0: Is it? I've only turned around there, like, where I missed my exit, and it's like, oh, Dinosaur World.
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0: 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And it works only when you get involved as one of our financial supporters. 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

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An event like the Family Vibes Baby Expo would have been huge back then. 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

0: It's the latest from Matt Maher on the Joy FM. As we are 12 days out from our Share-a-thon, I do want to remind you, anybody that is giving today, you're going into that first day giveaway. 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All right, it's Takeover Wednesday. Kids run the show. I threw it out there. Where would you teleport if you could go teleport for one day?
1: Hi, my name is Amelia Hazard. If I could teleport anywhere, I would want to teleport to church.
2: And out of the rain.
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4: My name is Sadie Scholes. I'm a 10-year-old girl, and I'd either go to Colonial Williamsburg or Colonial Jamestown, Virginia, with my friends Sadie and Ella and my Aunt Grace. Thank you, Joy FM, for helping me find joy.
2: She has really thought that out. Like, who she would bring, where she would go.
0: Yeah, friends, siblings, and an aunt. And no matter what, they're on a learning trip. They're going to learn some history. Jamestown or Williamsburg.

0: Hi, my name is Avishay. I'm from New Zealand. I've always wanted to go to Hawaii if I could teleport anywhere in the world.
1: That is crazy. You're from New Zealand and you want to go to Hawaii. Like, everybody would want to go to New Zealand.
2: Yeah, they should create some kind of a house swap app where you can come stay at my house and I go stay at your house.
1: Mm-hmm.
2: What is that called? Share or it's an actual... It's
1: like a foreign exchange thing?
2: No, it's like Airbnb, except you offer up your house. And if somebody wants to come stay on these certain dates, you'll vacate the house so they can stay. But the deal is that you get to go stay at their place. So my old next door neighbor did it. There was a family in England that would come stay at my neighbor's house for a week. And then he would go stay at their house in the UK.
1: That's pretty cool.
2: This is a real thing. I'm not making this up.

0: what grace can do is for anyone who's ever felt the shame of past mistakes or current struggles. God is not waiting in anger to punish us for our wrongs. He's running after us to meet us right where we are, just like the prodigal son. He welcomes us with open arms. He throws a robe around our back and a ring on our finger. No condemnation, just love. That's what grace can do.
1: Grace can do.
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brand new music from Passion on the Joy FM. A friend recently reminded me of the story of Elijah in 1st and 2nd Kings. They were very, very evil times. And when I was reading, I was like, oh my gosh, we live in very evil times as well. All the prophets of God had been killed except for Elijah. The miracles that Elijah was a part of, I'm telling you, it was like a Marvel movie. Elijah prayed. Fire fell from heaven, consumed the sacrifice, the wood, the stones, everything was consumed. And he saw that. God sent ravens to feed Elijah. Crazy miracle. God miraculously kept a poor woman's jar full of flour, a jug full of oil. It just kept getting refilled and refilled. The widow's son had died. Elijah brings the son back to life. And I was very amazed that, like, on the same page of my Bible, the evil queen basically sent a hit out on Elijah, and Elijah gets scared and he runs. He runs about 100 miles, which is about the length of the entire kingdom, and runs into the wilderness, and God finds him hiding in a cave. The amount of paragraphs that separate Elijah doing these miracles and him running in fear, they're right next to each other. It wasn't a long gap. And I found that very relatable, because I can pray in the morning and read about God's character and his faithfulness, who I am in him, who he is. And then by the time I'm in my vehicle driving to work, I can let fear, anxiety come in and just start to change the narrative. It's not a big gap between me believing and me getting my eye pulled in a certain direction. And it's just crazy to read that God's man, his guy, Elijah, had the same ability to be pulled by fear so quickly after seeing the hand of God do such amazing things. And it reminded me that we need reminders. We need reminders of who he is and who we are in him. And for 40 years, the Joy FM has been that reminder for people, just to be able to turn on the Joy FM and to hear who he is and who I am in him. We need those reminders throughout the day. God, we thank you that you are the same God that did these miracles for Elijah. You're the same God today that found Elijah and told him, as he's sitting in a cave hiding, you told him to get up and go. We got work to do. And you say the same thing to me today. The moments, God, where I seeing your hand and then I take off in fear, and you find me in a cave hiding, and you say to me, get up, let's go. We've got work to do. We thank you for your faithfulness, God. Thank you that you can take broken vessels and use them for your kingdom. I don't know how you do it, but you do. All you want is hearts that are turned towards you, that are surrendered to you. And God, for anybody today that has found themselves listening to something that is not you and taking off for the cave, I ask, God, that you give us enlightenment, show who we are and who you are. And then let us get up and get back to work. Thank you for your faithfulness, your kindness, and your love. All praise and glory are yours, in Jesus' name.

0: a lovely accent you have. 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
1: Hi, my name is Charlotte, and I'm from Kennesaw, Georgia, and if I could teleport anywhere, I would teleport to Antarctica to meet some penguins.
2: My name's Toby, and I would want to go to Japan to explore and learn about the technology over there.
3: Yeah, the tech is a very big draw, I feel like, of Japan. They're just so advanced.
4: And I think their toys, like, are really cool, too.
3: And their skincare products.
4: Oh, yeah?
3: Not that kids really care about that, but...
4: How am I 20 years your elder? I brought up toys, you brought up skincare.
3: Okay, wait. Also, this is a side note about Japan. Recently at McDonald's, the Happy Meal toys were it was a collab between Godzilla and Hello Kitty. So, like, all, like, Hello Kitty is dressed in a Godzilla costume and in Godzilla characters. I don't know where that came from. Like, there's no movie coming out that's Godzilla. There's no, like, show or anything. So the only connection I feel like they have is that they're both from Japan.
4: Yeah, that's what would be the American version, Mickey Mouse wearing a Superman cape.
3: Yeah, like, what do these have in common?
4: They're iconic Japanese figures merged into one.
3: But, like, why?
4: I can't see families. Can you picture families in Japan going through a McDonald's drive-thru and having the kid in the back going, get me a number one and make sure I get the Hello Kitty with the Godzilla costume? Like, it just seems so American that I can't picture a Japanese family going through a drive-thru getting a Happy Meal. Feels like that's our thing. I don't feel right somebody else doing it.
3: Protective over the Happy Meal toys there,
4: that's our identity.

0: 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Hi, I'm Michelle. You know, I can really attest to the fact that the Joy FM has been a lifeline for me as I've walked through one of the most difficult journeys I've ever walked through. Right before we were going to take 43 people overseas on a mission trip, the dentist found a growth in my throat. Nobody ever thinks that cancer is going to be part of their story. And it has been a crazy, hard, scary journey. Interesting how when you listen to the Joy FM, lyrics jump out differently when you're walking through a valley. And yet songs, prayers from our listening family, encouragement has been constant. I couldn't have done that without the worship and the songs from the Joy FM and the prayers from my friends. 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God has sustained me in this healing journey. And when Tasha Layton sings, "Meet me in the valley, I need you, Lord. Be my shield in the middle of the war. Tell me that I'll make it when I'm not sure. You'll be faithful like you've been before. He has met me in the valley, truly." 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

0: right. Today is the Make Good Kids Takeover Wednesday, because I totally forgot that last Wednesday was the first Wednesday of the month. So the poll of the peeps I threw out, and we've just been getting nonstop calls on this. If you could teleport anywhere for one day, where would you go? And we've just, the whole map. I mean, Hawaii's been a big one. Mars has gotten some votes.
1: If I could teleport anywhere in the world, I'd want to teleport to the Godzilla Hotel in Tokyo, Japan.
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0: The Morning Cruise with Dave, Bill, and Carmen. Don't you just love having friends that make you laugh?
1: A lot of us are wearing Oura rings these days and Apple Watches. And I've got an Oura ring, I've got an Apple Watch, and I use them for different things. So I was talking with my doctor a couple months ago, and we were looking at my HRV, heart rate variability. And mine was really, really low, so I've been working on trying to get that up. So when we went to Utah, all of a sudden I had this alert, and it had reduced dipping. And I'm like, what in the world?
2: That's right, dipping. I haven't been a dipping thing.
1: I know.
2: Seriously,
1: I
2: less
1: know.
2: Donuts and coffee.
1: Right. Yeah, so some of the things that can cause reduced dipping at night when you sleep. Heavy cardio. I'm sure the elevation was very different for my body, and it checks your dips over the last 30 days.
2: You've seemed a little less dippy to me lately.
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2: If you're a dipping doctor, please... 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

Jimmy McDonald right there on the Joy FM. And there are some bits of scripture that can just kind of stop you in your tracks. That happened to me yesterday as I was reading through the Psalms, and Psalm 116 was just loaded. You know those moments, if you have the YouVersion Bible app, you can see places that you've highlighted before. And I pulled open Psalm 116 and it was just like blue, green, yellow, I mean, highlights all the way down. So let me read this for you here today. It says, I love the Lord, for he heard my voice. He heard my cry for mercy. Pause for one moment. If you are asking God for help, if you're asking God for mercy, right here in Psalm 116, we're told that he hears us. So don't stop praying. Verse 2, because he turned his ear to me, I will call on him as long as I live. The cords of death entangled me. The anguish of the grave came over me. I was overcome by distress and sorrow. I know there's some of you right now just shaking your head like, But then I called on the name of the Lord. Lord, save me. Verse 5, the Lord is gracious and righteous. Our God is full of compassion. The Lord protects the unwary. When I was brought low, he saved me. This is a great one right here. Return to your rest, my soul, for the Lord has been good to you. That's a prayer right there. Return to your rest, my soul, for the Lord has been good to me. For you, Lord, have delivered me from death and my eyes from tears, my feet from stumbling, that I may walk before the Lord in the land of the living. I'll just stop right there. Psalm 116 is where you can find that. And don't forget our prayer line today. If you just need the strength of somebody else coming alongside you, you can always reach out at 877-800-PRAY.

0: In my email inbox, I just got a voice memo from Cotton. Shall we listen to it together?
1: Oh, yeah.
0: I don't know what this is, but, you know, it's like she's on maternity leave, but she doesn't want you and I to just be having all the fun together, so she just keeps being a part of the show. I wonder if we're paying her.
1: I love it.
2: Hey, JR and Lex. Cotton here. I just wanted to say something. So I was supposed to bring baby JJ to the Gator game. He wants his radio debut. I was supposed to bring him to the Gator game on Saturday. And let's just say that thank goodness I did not take Lex's recommendation. No offense, Lex. But, I mean, I think it was more so like user error. Like, it was kind of my fault. And I should have planned better if I was going to take him. But thank goodness I didn't, because we decided to walk from our hotel to the Gator bus, which was about a mile walk, but we were like, we can do it. Yeah, well, maybe we could have handled the mile, but it was just the additional mile that my husband guided us in the wrong way. We ended up walking 2 miles, and just know, I'm 2.5 months postpartum, okay? I haven't really been working out, you know. My workout is picking up this baby. So 2 miles to me was a lot. It was really hard, and I was really angry. And then we finally get to the game. I am soaked. And Lex is like, hey, let's just go take a picture. I'm like, yeah, let's take a picture. I am dripping in sweat, but sure, yeah. Anyway, just thank the Lord for Lex, because this girl drove us back to our hotel, because if not, we would have to wait in this super long line for the Gator bus and then walk a mile back to our hotel. She's a real one. So anyway,
1: it was funny because when I went to hug her, she was like, sorry, my hair is soaking wet. Like, she's like, it's like I just got out of the shower. She said it's still soaking wet and sweat. When she was telling me where they were parked, like at their hotel to where they went, like that's an entire exit on the interstate. Like, I don't know why you would have thought to do that, but so we drove. I was happy to drive her back.
0: And you offer saying, hey, let's get a picture.

0: I don't know about you, but it seems like as soon as summer was done and school was back in full swing, life went from 0 to 100 in a blink. If you're feeling that way too, you might already be dreaming of your next vacay. So, if you could, how would you vacay your way? Something simple, maybe. A trip to Pigeon Forge, Tennessee? Hiking in Cage Cove and a day at Dollywood? Or, if that's not your speed, maybe you'd climb Denali Mountain in the frigid Alaskan air just to witness the beauty of the Aurora Borealis. Perhaps you'd prefer a vacay with your toes in the sand, soaking in the rays, relaxing on the beach with a good book while the kids go shell finding on the shore. Or something a little out of this world. By hitting the road with the fam, trekking to Iowa to visit the future birthplace of Captain James T. Kirk. Well, your friends at the Joy FM want to give you the chance to
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3: Yeah.

Hey, this is Boss with Eddie Scriptures. Romans 15, verse 5 through 6. May the God who gives endurance and encouragement give you the same attitude of mind toward each other that Christ Jesus had, so that with one mind and one voice you may glorify the God and Father of our Lord Jesus Christ. Romans 15, verse 5, 6. Back to you, Dad.

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0: One way we're helping you find joy.

That was the new song from Ben Fuller, teaming up with Carrie Underwood, If It Was Up to Me. Some new music for you on the Joy FM. And that is going to wrap it up for me here today. I want to say great job, all the kids who stepped up today. It was just nonstop calls with the pull of the peeps today for the Takeover Wednesday. Well done. Very proud of all of you. Tomorrow, I'm going to pull a Phil Wickham chat from the vault for the Thursday afternoon chat. We'll do story time with my kid. And I do want to remind you once more here today, it is very easy to join the giving family of the Joy FM right from your phone by texting the word give to 1-800-456-8910, as we are now 12 days away from our very important share-a-thon that funds the Joy FM for the next 6 months. So thank you for your help. We appreciate it. I will talk to you mañana.

0: 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But hearing and knowing can be two different experiences.
1: I've been giving for about 2 years now. At first, I just wanted to give to the Joy FM after I heard that it was 3 or 4% of the listening audience that actually gave. But I didn't understand the actual feeling of personal responsibility that you get from giving. Since then, I've increased. And every time I hear that the Joy FM has done something for other people, I feel an immense amount of responsibility for that, that I've helped those things happen. The joy that I received from that is absolutely phenomenal. And I just want to thank the Joy FM for everything they do. It's an awesome ministry.
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True story. The Joy FM. Hello, I'm Michelle. Do you have a good day? I hope so. I have pulled out some of our favorite songs all evening long. Need to Breathe, Elevation Rhythm. I'll play you something in the mix from Cody Carnes and Matthew West, and a little Crowder in there too. How about that? Here's Zach Williams, The Joy FM.

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Jay King, The Joy FM. Thanks for listening. I can't believe Share-a-thon comes up on the 21st. What a beautiful time just to celebrate what God's done. 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You know, when you hear the stories during Share-a-thon, if you're part of our giving family, know that you're part of that. You know, we get to help. God breathes on the big picture, and he takes our $30 a month or whatever we can give and does that. Find out how you can get in on that first day giveaway. It is called a Vacay Your Way. I'm so excited about it. It's my favorite giveaway. And also jump in early with a running start right here at thejoy.com.

0: Hey friends, it's Carmen, and Share-a-thon is almost here. I've been thinking a lot about what it means to be listener supported and also what it means to be generous. Perhaps you're like me, and when you first think of generosity, you think of dollar signs or an amount. What could I give? Is it enough? Would my gift really make a difference? But here's what I've learned after all these years. Generosity isn't an amount. It's a decision to participate. It's saying, I believe in this. I want to be a part of this. 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

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Honestly, we just need Jesus. Tarian, the Joy FM. I'm always talking about random acts of kindness, how we get to represent Jesus with our lives. And here's some ways to love your neighbor today. Pray for them. 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Practice the art of compromise. Visit someone who is lonely. Invite someone to your home. Practice being a good listener. There's a few things that you can do. Look for opportunities for God to interrupt your plans with His, because His are so much better.

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Drink deeply. That's the invitation. Great music from Kane, the Joy FM. 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

0: do life with friends. We can't be going through life by ourselves, disconnected. There's a biblical moment in Exodus about Moses realizing that the army of the Israelites would win when his arms were in the air. His friends had his back, got next to him, and helped hold his arms up into the air. And I just thought that was a beautiful idea of community. Somebody's struggling or getting weary or fighting through a time when it feels like God's not hearing your prayers. We stand beside each other and share each other's faith.
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